I got my laser gun right here, ready to have fun today. Taser gun.

I'm on a swing, I'm on a swing, I'm on a swing, I'm on a swing, I'm on a swing, I'm on a swing, I'm on a swing, I'm on a swing, I'm on a swing, I'm on a swing, I'm on a swing, I'm on a swing, I'm on a 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I'm on a swing, I'm on a swing, I'm on a swing, I'm on a swing, I'm on a swing, I'm on a swing, I'm on a swing, I'm on a swing, I'm on a swing, I'm on a swing, I'm on a swing, I'm on a swing, I'm on a swing, I'm on a swing, I'm on a swing, I'm on a swing, I'm on a swing, I'm on a swing, I'm on a swing, I'm on a swing, I'm on a swing, I'm on a swing, I'

Another track there from the Detroit duo Adult. Are You For Sale, the track, Kissing Like Goodbye, the release. More too from Brudinski of France, Prior Wow, the track, featuring Nutso, Thuggin and Quoso, from a release titled Mono City. We had Deficit out on Wormhole World of Lancashire in the UK. Argument, today's track, from a release as Asymptotics. More from the A Tweed release, Crouch Cheap Tune, today's track Junkfoot, the Toulouse Low Tracks Remix V2. Something new from Aya Ireland, Mummy Voga, from a new album Malt Mouth. They are from the UK, I think. Orobonic Plague of Melbourne gave a seal from the GA5 Continuum EP. We had some new music of a sort from Sheffield Patrol Group. Special Correspondence is the name of the album, the track that I played today, Biddle Wakes. We had more too from Drone Alone Productions of England, Cryogenic Heat Management, today's track, Unwound, the name of the album from which it came. Slickback of Nairobi gave us Bamboo from the Dextrada release. I played Lex Next Door of Texas, and the remix of Father Glory from Lex's Sunday Media. Prior to that, Graham Dunning of London, Chronic Data Poisoning, the track Quern, the name of the album from which it came. Hiding in there somewhere, the Revox Dub 2, the Hadio Pelagic Mix from Yonef and Tim Jaku, Reconstruct, the name of the album. New track from DJ Trip, Jeffrey Dharma was its name. Our Domain gave us Lutz Rights from the Blue release. Prior to that, and potentially during, I played the Both And of London, another track from the Field Concept album, today Field 6. We had Ogle and Colourblind from the Visions release, more from Marcin K's Modular Etudes Volume 1, Improvised Compositions for Modular Synthesizer, today Etude number 7. Aster, I think, of Manchester, released by Sacred Tapes of Manchester anyway. Dolly Parton was the track I played today from their Party Down the Hall album. Zenura gave us Oh Yeah from the Iteration 1 release. Prior to that, something new released by Subcult of the UK. Zaliva D, the name of the artist. Slimy Days, the track. Curiosity, the album. Don't know much about them at all. Potentially from China. Upsami and Valentina Magaletti prior to that. Superimposed, the track from the new album Seismo. We had more too from the Heartwood Institute album Plague Dogs, Snitter, today's track, and that's out through Folk Police Recordings of Manchester. We had Paperclip Minimizer and TTA1 from Topology Transform. I played Srono, of Louisiana with Torns, T-O-R-R-N-S, from Outer. Prior to that, Stereo Minus One and Being Watched from the forthcoming release, the Acid Tape original soundtrack, the title track to the Museum of Natural History album Heatseeker was prior to that. Agogia, the track from Mechanica Classica, today the album Una Teoria del Ritmo. Something new from Mapa of Slovakia, GB Clifford, and a track, Oh Hide the Tears So It's Easy, from an album titled Love Disquito. Tufindora prior to that with Flux. I played Lula York and Bundle of Sticks featuring Charlotte Jolly from an EP titled Salix that came out a few weeks ago. Prior to that, some Von Strett, Wilhelm Bromander and Frederick Rustin of Berlin gave us Sojourns, an excerpt from Astral Twins, a new album from them.
We had Few and Daniel De Picciotto and Paper Memories from a release, Paper Mask. Hannah Lee, resident of Columbia, US citizen originally, I think. Like a River, anyway, the track I played from a new release from them titled Deconstructed. Prior to that, A Beautiful Place Records gave us Daytona Beach, the demo. We had Damon Thomas, People Help People in a Small Town from A Monument to Bad Times. Noise NYZ gave us PRN2 #16 from PRN2M15T. Willebrandt of Melbourne prior to that, and Chambers from the Castell EP. I played another track from Words Are a Way to Wait from the Ser Desaisir Publishing imprint today, Angelina Nonnay and X/Eggs. Prior to that, another new release, this time Petra Hermanova, German-based artist. La Pili, original film score, is the name of the album, and the track I played today was Dusk Breath. We had Crystal Operator in there too with the Yanagi Missions from the release CMD Asset 388. And the bracket began with Claire Dick, La Superstición del Huevo. Fresh music from the Melbourne artist. In the background, we have heard from Laura Cannell, the Ornamentation of the Sun from the Medieval Drone Society. Jeff Gburek and Eric Nowatsky, Enter the Spiral from a new album, Small Fires. And this now is Melkaltis from Livana Mishuka and Ivana and Aria Kastinen. On we go. Fulux and Aren, 3D Radio.

That was Joshua Arnold and Terrain with The Hungry Child, a brand new track from them. Biddy Booker, prior to that, The Ballad of Lost Town from a new album, There's No Song About a Stone. Mama's Broke of Nova Scotia gave us Heaven, a new single from them. I played Corpse d'Alsace with Kill the Kings from a Left Folk compilation. Number 9, Days of Fire is its title. Sarah Organ Gunning prior to that. And I Hate the Company Bosses from a release, The Girl of Constant Sorrow, that's out through Smithsonian Folkways. Lomax Archive prior to that, Island 1951 with Peggy Scanlon. Amarake Om Mokane could be the name of the track. Melkutis was the track I played from the album by Livana Mishuka and Aya Kastinen. We had Jeff Burek and Eric Nowatsky. Enter the Spiral from their new album Small Fires, and Laura Cannell gave us The Ornamentation of the Sun from the Medieval Drone Society number 3. All right, let's get running and cram, and let's see what we can fit in before the outro. First up, Maisie B and Holy Spiral. For Lux and Aren, 3D Radio.

There, I'm close to where I'll never ask for.

0: That was Gem and Talk About from the Sitting in the Same Chairs Volume 2, released by Caps Lock Records. Caps Lock is having an event Friday evening in Hindmarsh Square, Music in the Square, put on with the City of Adelaide. Artists feature Georgia Oatley, Perfect 50, and the Adela May with Band. 5 to 8 p.m. In Hindmarsh Square, at the May. May see you in there. Prior to that, Eamon and Lachlan live at Barossa South Studios with No Favourites. I played Noah Marcello and I'm Really Scared, and that bracket began with Maisie B, Holy Spiral from the Izu Sessions. All right, let's get into the outro. Today's outro features without comment, James Elder, and a whole bunch of other stuff. First up, Jesse Wells and Hard Power. Take care of yourselves, look after everyone around you, and keep kicking against the pricks. Till next week, take care. Ciao.
1: 2024 and you were chemically starving on Ozempic, asking chat if your heart rate was alarming. You hit your pen and you decided, well, it's really no big deal. You had other things to wonder, different things to feel. So you went Dead Sea scrolling out on your phone in the shop, watching three different wars between the cat vids and the slop. And now it's 2026, you have three different gigs and they all fucking suck. But it is what it is. You're at your therapist, not speaking. You're at your doctor, getting meds. You're at your apartment, catatonic, having a funeral for your head. And it occurs to you, you didn't really get a chance to think. Everything got so advanced, then everything got really bleak. Soft power's out, hard power's in. They'll decide who's gonna die, they'll decide who's gonna live. The future is now, and the past went fast. The room is getting cold, must be from the draft. Morals and ethics are pathetic. You could be so much stronger, life ain't getting better, but they're gonna make it longer. Not for you, big dog. They got a different plan for that. They're working the shop up front, you'll be in chains out in the back. So they'll smash your jaw with a hammer, call us back when you're charming. What do you have to offer? The autonomous drone army, the humanoid robotic council, or the post-atomic deterrent? Pay for your technocratic fascist white nationalist insurance. There's power in the blood, son, enough to take a shower. Yeah, religion was an opiate, now they love it for the power. Join or die. Tell me, how is dying worse? I can be a cog in the machine, or a wheel on the hearse. Soft power's out, hard power's in. They'll decide who's gonna die, they'll decide who's gonna live. The future is now, and the past went fast. The room is getting cold, must be from the draft.

0: We need to talk about trauma. Well, I need to talk about trauma. Today I sat with a little boy at his grandparents' house. His mum, his only sibling, and his dad all killed in the latest round of Israeli strikes here in Lebanon. Look, this little guy is still surrounded by love, grandparents, aunts, and uncles. But his eyes told me a different story. Not just grief, but disorientation, right? Like the rules of his world had stopped holding. We've seen war before, yeah? From Gaza to Ukraine, from Lebanon to Sudan. Something is changing. What used to provoke global outrage, the killing of children, attacks on hospitals, erasure of entire families, is now met with justification. Selected outrage or just silence. So if the laws of war no longer restrain violence against girls and boys, then what replaces them, right? These days, in war zones, how do you actually see girls and boys who learn to distinguish between different types of drones before they learn to read? That is not surviving war. That is being shaped by war. And we know this, right? There's evidence to this. This is not in the abstract. This is biological. Chronic exposure to extreme trauma, it rewires a child's developing brain, okay? It continues in their sleep, in their bodies, in how they grow, in how they trust, in how they love, in how they will bring up children of their own. And of course, beyond this, there is a simpler argument, and it's one that should be enough. Children are not collateral. There is no such thing. Their lives are not a strategy. Their suffering is not defensible. Never defensible. Look, if you're watching this, and thank you for watching this, there are still things you can do. That's the good news. There are things we can do. One, challenge language. Challenge language and challenge people who normalize attacks on civilians. Support credible humanitarian organizations on the ground. Contact your representatives. Political pressure. That's not given, it's built. And keep speaking. Keep doing what you do. Keep speaking, even when it feels like no one is listening. Maybe especially when it feels like no one is listening, because right alongside those bombs, silence also shapes the world that kids inherit.
1: حاليا أتكلم بلساني العربي قبل أن يحتلوا لغتي أيضا. Allow me to speak my Arab tongue before they occupy my language as well. Allow me to speak my mother tongue before they colonize her memory as well. I am an Arab woman of color, and we come in all shades of anger. All my grandfather ever wanted to do was wake up at dawn and watch my grandmother kneel and pray in a village hidden between Yaffa and Haifa. My mother was born under an olive tree on a soil they say is no longer mine, but I will cross their barriers, their checkpoints, their damn apartheid wall. And I'll return to my homeland. I am an Arab woman of color, and we come in all shades of anger. But you tell me this womb inside of me will only bring you your next terrorist, beard-wearing, gun-waving, towel-head sand nigger. You tell me I send my children out to die, but those are your copters, your F-16s, in our skies. And let's talk about this terrorism business for a second. Wasn't it the CIA that killed Allende and Lumumba? Trained Osama in the first place? My grandparents didn't run around like clowns with white capes and white hoods on their heads lynching black people. So let me break it to you, there is no good occupation and no moral army. I am an Arab woman of color, and we come in all shades of anger. So one more person asked me if I can belly dance. Live in a tent and own a camel. and one more immigration officer stopped me and frisked me for having a tan he only wishes he had. And who's that brown woman screaming in a demonstration? Sorry, should I not scream? Did I forget to be your every Orientalist dream? Genie in a bottle, belly dancer, harem girl, soft-spoken Arab woman. Yes, master. No, master. Thank you for the peanut butter sandwiches raining down on us from your B-52s, master. Yes, my liberators are here to kill my children and call them collateral damage. I am an Arab woman of color, and we come in all shades of anger. So let me just tell you, this woman side of me will only bring you your next rebel. She'll have a rock in one hand and a Palestinian flag in the other. I am an Arab woman of color. Beware, beware, beware my anger. There
2: place that you're from and loving the people that you're around and loving the history that you're part of and the culture that you're part of. Nationalism is where you think that your culture and your history and your people are superior to other people. Once you cross that line, you've just made everybody else on earth inferior. And, you know, one of the things that I've learned over the course of my life is everybody's equally worthless. Like, this idea that somehow there's a group of people who are better than anybody else, to me, is just preposterous. It's foolish.
3: Or equally worthy, maybe.
2: Maybe. But I like to say it the other way. Because at the end of the day, we're all dust. And all our civilizations are dust. You know, if humanity went extinct tomorrow, in 10,000 years, the pyramids would be a lot smaller and crumbled. But they'd be the only thing that would remind the universe that we even existed. And when people first looked at it, they wouldn't even be sure that it was a structural thing that we made. And that's our destiny. That's our fate. Hermes, the Greek god, came to humanity and said, "Beware, humanity, for you are doomed." And I think there's a lesson in that. But there's this, all the world religions recognize this at some level. Everything we do, we're not going to take it with us. And that's what I don't understand about how people interact with each other. Like, we need to be more humble. We need to accept our frailty.
4: Why half the world's population is being starved by a mixture of banks and billionaires. But you don't want to look like a thicky-thicky dum-dum in front of all your mates. Here's a quick rundown before your interest repayments make you shut down a school as well. So every single country in the world is laden with an arseload of debt. Except the cocky little nation of Liechtenstein and the teeny tiny island of Niue, seen here performing the geographical equivalent of keeping your head down and hoping nobody notices you. Now everyone's in debt because governments borrow money to invest in public services to make their populations not cavemen, I suppose. But low-income countries are in loads of debt because their economies are gutted by foreign firms for their natural resources. But guess what? The banks who lend these low-income countries a load of money to keep their populations alive charge them extortionate interest rates and give them terrible debt terms. Because why the F not? You try bullying me with a gutted economy. Interest rates that have been made a lot worse by things like COVID and the crusty orange ballsack Donald Trump forgetting where the Strait of Hormuz is, which causes a global energy crisis and the interest rates on the shitty debts to skyrocket, which means a full 3.4 billion people now live in countries across the world who pay more in paying off their interests than on unnecessary frivolous things like healthcare and education. Take the African nation of Angola, which spends a full 64.7% of its annual income on paying off interest on its debts. This not only means that the people of Angola go without vital public services, but also that the governments have to sell off access to their oil fields because they have to pay off the debts in dollars. Which means the climate crisis gets worse, and the people on the front line of that climate crisis are people from low-income countries, whose countries spend all their money on interest repayments, which means they have to sell off access to oil fields, which makes the climate crisis worse. It's a geopolitical human centipede! Which is exactly why we need to stop these wanky-banky-banker-wankers from milking countries dry like evil little dairy maids. That's why we need our governments to find solutions and provide debt relief to these poor bastards. Because guess what? Lowering the interest payments for these countries would mean 23 million people would be able to access basic sanitation. 11 million would have clean water to drink. And 3 million children would be able to go to school, for Christ's sake. And guess what, right-wingers? That means people would be less likely to migrate because they'd have things like basic human dignity in their own countries. It's almost like it's the billionaire bastard prick arseholes who are the problem, not the migrants.

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15: 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We're doing a mix bag today on disabled artists from all kinds of worlds. And my first soundtrack. He's from New Zealand, rock band called The Meets, my friend Alvin, The Neon Sky.
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0: I like your I like your tattoo, Danny. I got one of them for more.
1: Yeah, I know you got a tattoo there. Hey, Daryl, can you tell me who was that song by? Was that Elijah Augustine?
0: Elijah Augustine.
1: That's right. And the song was "You Are Not the DJ."
0: Not DJ.
1: Am I the DJ?
0: Yes, sir.
1: No, I'm not the DJ. Are you the DJ?
0: Yes.
1: You're not the DJ. Am I the DJ?
0: Yes, sir.
1: Yeah, that's no. The song is "You're Not the DJ." Yeah, that's right. Okay.
0: No.
1: Yeah, they're from the Out Here collective in Melbourne.
0: Disabled.
1: Yeah, they're another disabled act. Yeah, Elijah Augustine.
2: 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This is a whole mixture of disabled artists from all around the world.

0: That was The Gate with the Gate Jam. That was a snippet of the cassette, The Gate Jam, from the Six of June album. Part one. Their jammy style of music kind of reminds me of Dad's breakfast. Because sometimes for breakfast, Dad puts butter and jam in his toast. You can tell because he loves it a lot.
1: Up next, we're hearing a track from Ricky. The song's called Someone at the Pub. It's a New Zealand arts organisation, a disability, called Avaro. Hit it! Hit me! Yeah, but don't actually hit me. I mean, hit it. Oh, don't hit me.

0: Yeah, passado você ter. Ué.
1: Putain.
0: Ué, voilà. Ça porte ma compte.

0: That was Truest Division with the song Patan Patan. I think it's a Europe language. What do you think, Dougie? My guess is a Europe version of it.
1: What do I think about that European language? It's pretty odd. Weird, actually. In French, bonjour. Bonjour.
0: They're an awesome disabled rap group from Belgium. And that album, 4 tracks, was released last year in 2025. I think it was the year of the dolphin. We had track number 6. But the whole album is awesome. But anyway, you're listening to The Rat on 3D Radio, 93.7 FM. We're doing a mixed bag of disabled artists from all around the world. It's kind of similar to the one that I thought of, like the Around the World playlist. So Finn, what's next?
2: Hello. Artists from the UK, Dean, Rodney, Junior, and the Cowboys. Boing, boing, boing! From the album, The Yeehaw Moment. Yeehaw! From the arts, from an arts group, from Heart and Soul.

0: That was a piece of me performed by Too Hot for Candy. You're listening to our mixed bagged playlist here on Radio Tootie. This band was actually inspired by the likes of Prince, formerly the artist formerly known as Prince, Psy, and the Family Stone. What else do we have on our mixed bag today?
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2: You know this is going to touch people's hearts, isn't it?

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I'm a mom. I can't imagine how that baby's feeling. I'm a mom. I can't imagine what that baby's feeling.

0: like a bit like those elephants alone from the mental madness from the gate, which is a disability organization from UK. It's a cover from Pink Floyd.
1: Up next, one I really like, Pino Parento. Happy as can be. I'm really happy because I'm going to basketball tonight, and hopefully they win and they go home. Pino is a lesbian. Pino is a legend. Not lesbian, sorry. He's a co-founder of Heart and Soul. He's a disability leader in the arts and movement. He's been performing for 25 years. His dreams was released this year.

0: That was Jonathan Velasquez with Bacterias y Gutierrez. That was my best attempt at Spanish. He's from Richmond, California, and he's part of the NID. Oh no, yeah, and he's part of the NIAD Art Center since 2007, and that was released January 2026.
1: 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What are we listening to, Daryl?
2: 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All day. All day.
1: All day, every day. Yeah. 3D Radio. We're going to hear another song now. You've got here Slowy Chris. Slowy Chris featuring Lucard and Rena. What's the track called? Up Higher. Here it is. Thanks, Daryl. Slowy Chris.
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Wednesday, No Wave Poetry featuring Alex Sawyer, Jeffrey Adkin, Carissa Fisher and Travis Lucas. 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Saturday, Arbor Autumn Blues Guitar Special. And on Sunday, Rosie and the Riveters with Bark at the Moon from 4 o'clock. The Wheatie, proudly supporting 3D Radio.

Ooh. It's that time again, listeners, every Tuesday, noon to one, for a bit of jazz. 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Big thank you goes out to the Rat Radio Squad. Wow, what a bunch of scallywags they are. Did you hear Stu's show earlier? Fantastic. And the delightful Tiff was in earlier. Wow. Lovely people here at 3D Radio. Starting the show today, oh, we heard a real quickie from the Swingle Singers at 12 o'clock. Wow, what a... It was the Swingle Singers. It's a track called Boorie. It's from the Swingle Singers' Sing Bark. There we go. Art Van Dam was there, a very sizzly version of Don't Be That Way. I dig the Art Van Dam quintet. What a great sound. Piano accordions are just fantastic. I don't know why they get a bad rap. They're so good. It's just gone 12:07 here at 3D Radio. My name's Dale. Welcome to the 3D Lounge. I've got some jazz for you, listeners. Some groovy stuff today, including this one. Here's Django Reinhardt, Nuage, which means clouds.

recorded in 1957. Charles Mingus, no stranger to the 3D Lounge, that track, West Coast Ghost. It was lifted from his East Coasting recording. Groovy. Charles Mingus, what a freak of a bass player and a freak of a person, actually. A great songwriter and arranger. Wow. It's just gone 12:21 here at 3D Radio. We heard Django Reinhardt in the middle there with, before Charles, we heard Django Reinhardt with his track Nuage, which means clouds. And that was from an electric guitar version that he did when he was in the States in 1953. There we go. More music. 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There's also a free app, and you can listen back to the last month worth of programming. You can listen back to the Hillbilly Hoot again and again and again. It was fantastic. It went off last night. The Hillbilly Hoot is our open mic Monday night mayhem program. All sorts of weather. It went off last night. We set up some mics in the park at about 50 Nelson Street, Stepney. It's in Lindy Reserve. I want to send a special thank you out to Seb, who does a lot of the sound and sets up all the everything. He's a bit wonderful. Good on you, Seb. And Cactus, of course. And Hank Baudelaire. He's one of the stars that gets to the hoot and always helps pack and collapse the hoot. Groovy. I'll see you there on a Monday night. It was all led by Billy Boyle last night. It was fantastic. So if you download the app, you can listen back to the hoot again and again and again. You can listen back to all the other shows again and again. Our technicians are the best. More music. Here is Mose Allison, City Home.

Wow, isn't he fantastic? Errol Garner. Playing, we started with a piano and then he had a harpsichord. How often do you hear a harpsichord? Wow, fantastic. Only on 3D Radio, the most diverse station on the dial. I say it every week, but I feel sorry for the sheep that listen to commercial radio. Really? Wow, wow. Yes, Errol Garner, When a Gypsy Makes His Violin Cry. It's lifted from the Gemini release, Gold. Mose Allison before that with City Home from the Hijinks triple CD set, which is just fantastic. Next up we have, oh, before I go there, I must make mention of the Paula Standing gig. This is going to go off. At the Jade this Friday, the 8th of May, starting at 8 p.m. Well, special guest Don Morrison will be playing. He'll be playing a set, and then Paula Standing and the crew will be playing. It's the launch of the long-awaited album, Pink Feather Dress. It's going to go off. Tickets through Try Booking or at the door. That's the Jade, 142 to 160 Flinders Street in the city, of course. Dig the Jade. Love the Jade. They support lovely 3D Radio. Bless them. Next, oh, I have a track from... I don't normally spin trad jazz, but this one goes off. I love it. I remember seeing this band many times in years gone by, the Royal Garden Jazz Band. Fantastic. Here we go. There'll be some changes made.

Wow, isn't that fantastic? Brother Jack McDuff on the organ, George Benson on guitar. Wow, what a fantastic track. It's called Opus Defunct. I've spun it maybe a couple of weeks ago. It doesn't matter. Fantastic. Opus Defunct. It's from the Soul Circle release, 1968. In the middle, we heard Esquivel with Limehouse Blues. And I must thank Phil for that. He presents Revival every second Saturday, 1 till 3 program. I love that show, Phil. And he's a fantastic musician. Yeah, he gave me that CD, Esquivel CD. We heard Esquivel there with Limehouse Blues. And we started the bracket with the Royal Garden Jazz Band. I don't normally spin trad jazz, but I love that version of There'll Be Some Changes Made. It's from their CD, East of the Sun. It's just gone 12:47 here at 3D Radio, 93.7 AM. I'm going to pick up a track. Well, this isn't jazz, but it's Patsy Cline. Patsy Cline taking on the Willie Nelson song Crazy, of course. But it's backed. All the Jordanaires do all the backing vocals. I must admit, the song would sound really ordinary and nothing without the Jordanaires. The Jordanaires were fantastic. They did all the backing for a lot of Elvis Presley's movies and stuff like that. All those harmony backings. Anyways, take a special listen to the backing vocals in this track. I know you've heard this track a million times. Here we go. Patsy Cline with Crazy. 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

The familiar sounds of David Rose and the stripper theme. I know it's a silly song, listeners. Wow. In that big bracket, we heard Tony Mottola, The Shadow of Your Smile. What a lovely melody it is. I must admit, I flipped out over Tony Mottola. What a fantastic guitarist. Wow. And Patsy Cline starting the bracket, her take on the Willie Nelson classic Crazy. And what do you think of the Jordanaires, all the backing vocals? Love it. Love it. I haven't seen the cat yet. Oh, there she is. Oh, she's here. Listeners, she's all in black. Stay tuned. My name's Dale. I'm going to finish up. Be careful on the roads. Look after your pets and manners, please. I'm going to finish with Jimmy Smith on the organist, Jimmy Smith. Here we go. All day long. The cat's up next. Stay tuned. Bye.

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I'm the Cat. The show is Technicolor Dreaming. Here until 2 o'clock on this cold day. Whatever happened to autumn? I think we've gone straight into winter. Top today of 19. Going to get down to 11 tonight. Time to stick an extra blanket on. Or get the electric blanket out, one or the other. That was The Creation. You just heard them with Through My Eyes, taken from their compilation Our Music Is Red with Purple Flashes. Before that, we had John Fitch and the Associates with Stoned Out of It, taken from the compilation We Can Fly 2, UK Psychedelic Obscurities. Plastic Land, before that, with Office Skills, that was originally released in 1980, taken from a compilation This Can't Be Today, American Psychedelia and the Paisley Underground, 1977 to 1988. New Cherry Red compilation now in the station. Just my bag. And we started out with The Monkees, P.O. Box 9847, taken from The Birds, The Bees and The Monkees from 1968. Back to 1964 now, The Zombies. And

everything is today. And yesterday, things went on just as usual. Let me think, Mr. Abbott. Have you seen Diane?

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Gone 1:43, I've gotten a little bit carried away and forgot to tell you what I was playing, so I'll go from the top. The Zombies with She's Not There, single of theirs from 1964 that had everybody singing along in the station, normally does that. After that we had The End with Loving, Sacred Loving from their Introspection LP from 1969. They were managed by Bill Wyman, so for a while everybody thought their songs were outtakes from the Rolling Stones, their Satanic Majesty's Request, but not the case. After that, The Kinks with Two Sisters from Something Else by The Kinks from 1967, then Chris Bell with I Am the Cosmos. That's taken from This Can't Be Today, American Psychedelia and the Paisley Underground 1977-88. Followed that with The Shy Limbs, Trick or Two, taken from the We Can Fly 2 compilation, then Status Quo with Paradise Flat from their 1968 album Picturesque Masticable Messages from the Status Quo. Wow, I said it. Then we had Patti Smith doing her version of White Rabbit from 12 from 2007, followed that up with Les Années, otherwise known as The Years, with Catherine Fields from their self-titled album 2009. They're from New South Wales. Then the DBs with Nothing Is Wrong, the demo version, taken from the This Can't Be Today compilation as well. So time for a few more tracks, another 15 minutes or so. So coming up next from Underwater Moonlight, this is the Soft Boys with Kingdom of Love. 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

You've been listening to Technicolor Dreaming on 3D Radio 93.7 FM. That was Tintin Abbey there with Vacuum Cleaner. Before that, we had The Senior Service with Snake Charmer, taken from the album The Girl in the Glass Case from 2016. From 2008, Graham Day and the Jailers with Begging You, and started out with The Soft Boys with Kingdom of Love from Underwater Moonlight from 1980. Andrew Kay's coming up next, so going to leave you with a track from Spirit from the album The Family That Plays Together from 1968, and this is I Got a Line on You. See you next week. Bye now.

0: Ghanaland-based alt-rock trio Pearly Stars would like to present you with the greatest gift, their long-awaited debut EP. Unafraid to experiment with song structure and musical conventions, the trio have been hard at work in interim studios to present an EP that celebrates their sound and growth as a band. 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

Hello and welcome to 3D Radio and the Mysterioso Show with Andrew Kay, going through until 4 o'clock. And I started with two jazz funk covers from the 70s. Eddie Jefferson with doing Herbie Hancock's Chameleon, but with vocals. His vocals from the jazz funk revival compilation from... That version was from 1976. And then Quincy Jones doing Stevie Wonder's Superstition with, I think, Stevie on harmonica there from 1973 from the compilation Black America Sings Stevie Wonder. And yes, I'll be playing a wide variety of music. But first, I'm going to play some local music. Firstly, Mikey Von Zipper and Black Moon.

0: Yes, this is 3D Radio and this is a Mysterioso show with me, Andrew Kay, broadcasting from Adelaide, South Australia, on 93.7 FM and streaming. And that was a bracket of local music there. I started all new releases with the exception of the last one. Mikey Von Zipper with Black Moon from his Zipper 26 demo. Then Any Young Mechanic with Pretty Strange World from their single of the same name. Rosie and the Posies with Feline Supreme from their Feline Supreme single. Molly Rocket, Apple Girl from their Dogs Are Barking EP. And finishing off there, the only non-new track I played in that bracket, Swamp Kitty with Creepy Creepy from their Dirty Paws CD of 2020. Alright, now I'm going to play some tracks, some two compilations on the Cherry Red label. I'm going to play four tracks each from them. Firstly, from CBGB and OMFUG, a New York City soundtrack, 1975 to 1986. And then four tracks on This Can't Be Today, American Psychedelia and the Paisley Underground, 1977 to 1988. So starting off the CBGB and OMFUG or OMFUG or OMFUG, whatever, compilation. This here are the Magic Tramps with S&M Leather Queen.
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0: You go too far, Shock Jock. Too far.

Yes, that was. This is 3D Radio, by the way, with Andrew Kay and the Mysterioso Show, which is a show you're listening to right now. And I started that bracket of compilations off with four tracks from the compilation CBGB and OMFUG, a New York City soundtrack, 1975 to 1986. I played the Magic Tramps with S&M Leather Queen, Blondie Picture This, The Lounge Lizards, Do the Wrong Thing, and Chemicals Made from Dirt with Oriental Television. Then from the that was a four disc compilation. Then from the three disc compilation, This Can't Be Today, American Psychedelia and the Paisley Underground, 1977 to 1988. I played from disc one, The Bangs Getting Out of Hand. Then from disc two, The Droogs with For These Remaining Days. And then from disc three, then from disc three, The Flaming Lips with You, and Dead Moon with Graveyard. Hope you enjoyed all those tracks. Now I'm going to get into some German progressive music, or krautrock, as it was popularly referred to, from the early 70s, and start off with Cluster with a K. This was a group originally formed by Konrad Schnitzler, Dieter Möbius, and Hans-Joachim Rodelius. And they recorded about three albums originally, and I think this is Konrad Schnitzler with some other musicians, because the Möbius and Rodelius had gone to form Cluster with a C, but it thinks previously unreleased recordings. It's called Admira. I think it dates from about 1971. And then I'm going to play Limbus 4 with Kundalini from their Mandala's album of 1970, and finishing off Dizian with Magica from their 1972 album Time Machine. But first off, here's Cluster with a K and One.

The strange house stood, deserted now, roof leaking, its rose garden returned to wild nature. Only the creaking of old joists was occasionally heard, as if talking to the ghosts of its original inhabitants. That, and every slow midnight, the eerie sound of 3D radio seeping from the walls, as if the spirits were in need of company. Perhaps they were.

0: Yes, this is 3D Radio, and this is the Mysterioso Show with Andrew Kay. And that was some German experimental music and a bit of krautrock there from the 70s. I started with some very experimental stuff. Cluster with a K, with one from their Admira album, Admira CD, which I think is recordings made by them from 1971s. Then I played Limbus 4 with Kundalini from their 1970 Mandalas album. And finishing off their Dijon with Magica from their 1973 album Time Machine. Now I'm going to play a bracket of some covers. Now I'm going to start off with firstly The Residents, and then Charles Bobuck, who actually was Hardy Fox from The Residents, the only resident who admitted he ever was one, who he passed away in 2018. I'm going to first start off with The Residents from their from the CD Sam's Enchanted Evening, which was, I think, originally recorded in 2011, but not released until 2023, which I think is a kind of live recording. And then I'm going to play, as it for Charles Bobuck, Hey Hardy Fox, from his 1967 album of 2017. But first off, here's The Residents doing a Ricky Martin cover.
1: That okay? I just love all these old songs. There's only one song that has been written in the last 20 years that I can even remember. And this is the one, here it is, right here. This is it.

She's living la vida loca. Come on. She's living la vida loca. Woke up in New York City in a funky chipotle. She took my heart, took my money. She must have slipped me a sleeping pill. She never.

G'day, this is Adam Hills. Coming up after five or six ads, we're going to catch up with the cars out on the streets. They've got icy cold beverages they're going to give away. We've got to promote some... Sorry, it's not that station? Which station's this? Oh, right, this is the station that plays music that people actually want to listen to. It's 3D Radio, 93.7 FM.

Oh, you're a little bit of a

Oh yes, come in, Mr. Parsons. I've received the test results back from the pathologist. I'm afraid it's confirmation of what I first thought. You have auditory commercialitis. In this case, caused by repetitive, formatted, and formula-driven auditory stimulation of a radio kind. Fortunately, it can be completely cured. The only known cure, though, is 3D radio, 3 times a day after meals, and the awful swelling will soon disappear.

Yes, this is the Mysterioso show with Andrew Kay. The anyway, so that bracket off with a bracket of covers. I played The Residents doing Livin' La Vida Loca from Sam's Enchanted Evening. Charles Bobuck, a.k.a. Hardy Fox, doing All You Need Is Love from his 1967 CD. Then a couple of Residents covers by the 180 G's, Possessions, and Give It to Someone Else from the 180 G's commercial album from 2019. The Space Negroes doing In a Gutter Da Vida from Dig Archaeology 1980 to 1990. The Shower Scene from Psycho doing Purple Haze from their Exploding Hits. Pear Ubu doing Crazy Horses in memory of Alan Osmond, who passed away recently, from their Trouble on Big Beat Street CD of 2023. And then I went into some avant-garde music, Harry Parch with Valletta from the Harry Parch Collection Volume 2, and Birgit Olher and Yap Blanc with Dunetta from their Breezes CD. Well, this is the end of the show for this week. Hope you enjoyed it. I'm going to finish off with another track from that Black America Sings Stevie Wonder compilation. This is Nancy Wilson with Uptight, Everything's All Right.

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Hey, hey, it's Darcy May here, and welcome to Sonic Seasoning on 3D Radio. How are you? It is Tuesday, the 5th of May, 2026. How did we get here? Wow. Kicked the show off with the Chemical Brothers. Very groovy. The first track was Come With Us, which is the name of the album from 2002. And the second track was It Began in Africa, which I thought was a very interesting mix. The beat and the production in that was really cool. This is Galaxy Bounce. Then we're going to move into some local music off of our Depth Charge. Our most recent Depth Charge 24, created by the team here. I'll back announce those songs when we get there. Otherwise, let's enjoy the ride together, hey?

lots of beautiful local music, just their Maze by Praise Mangina. Beautiful song, beautiful words. Before that, Adore You, the Genevieves. Parvin with Huna Lai Jiao. And started the set with Birds Are Spies, Spin. Definitely check out those local artists if you can. There's lots of gigs coming up, and I'm going to play some more music a little bit later in the show to talk about a festival that's happening in Port Adelaide this Saturday. But let's bring it down a little bit. A little bit of Ella. A little bit of Ella with Happiness is a Thing Called Joe.

their vocal talents of three incredible pioneering artists, female artists there. Started off with Ella Fitzgerald, Happiness Is a Thing Called Joe, which I found transitioned perfectly into Army Dreamers by Kate Bush. I discovered that yesterday and I thought, oop, that's going in the show. So cool, keeps the state of the feeling going, but then with a new rhythm. And then I thought, oh well, let's add some Lana Del Rey. Shades of Cool from Ultraviolence. It's very hard to not sing along to those songs here in the studio. I hope my colleagues don't mind. So let's keep it moving. I'm going to play some more local music now in relation to the Newfound Sound Festival, which is happening this Saturday, May the 9th in Port Adelaide. It's an incredible lineup. There's 10 venues. 10 venues with about 4 acts each on, running all evening from 5 o'clock through to, I think the latest is maybe 10 in the 10 o'clock range, and then they have a after party at Confessions Port Adelaide as well. So there is a lot happening. You can look it up on Instagram, Newfound Sound, or they also have a website, of course. It's free. So let's get out and support our live music. Hey, I'm going to start off with Erin Buku and Inkswell, and then move on through some artists, and then I'll pop in at the end to back announce and send you on your way. Alrighty, let's get into it.

So much super cool music there. Incredible. If that doesn't tempt you into going to the Newfound Sound Festival, I don't know what does. Quickly start from the top and run through. Inkswell will be playing a closing set with Bloomy Meadows at 9:40 on the Lighthouse Ward stage in Black Diamond Square. How cool is that? Black Diamond Square. The next song was by the beautiful Jamie Lena with Devour. Jamie's playing at the same stage, the Lighthouse stage, at 8:30 p.m. Then that song just there was Margiela. They're playing at 6:50 p.m. at Pirate Life Brewery. Great lineup all night at Pirate Life. And I'm going to close the show with a short track by Grace Vandals, who is playing at 5 p.m. at 10 Gallon Hat. Look up the map and get yourself there. Maybe I'll see you. This is the end of Sonic Seasoning. Stick around for more beautiful music with Susie and chat to you next week. Lots of love. Bye-bye.

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Then I loved you like a raw and aching thing. 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

That's from her new album, Creature of Habit. Courtney Barnett there with Same, followed on from Split Ends, Poor Boy, at the top of the show today. Welcome to the whole kit and caboodle. My name is Susie, and I'll be with you till about 6:30, playing a whole range of tunes, as the name suggests. We sort of travel around, you know, different eras, different genres. A little later in the show, we have a themed bracket this year. We're looking at different recording studios, and we'll be traveling back to the States to, I won't tell you, I don't like to give too much away, but some very interesting music was made in this studio. So look forward to that in about half an hour. Coming up at the top of this little bracket, we've got something from the Belair Lip Bombs, from the album they released, I think it was earlier this year, but don't quote me on that because time does fly. The album's Again, and we're going to hear Back of My Hand.

Yes, with Cheated Hearts. We had The National, Anyone's Ghost, Bitey Booker with that haunting track, Love is Like a Swallow in the Spring. John and Beverly Martin gave us Primrose Hill. Beverly Martin passed away last week. And we started with new music from Ryan Martin John. We heard Honey, Honey. I shall take my leave of you, and Professor Bebop is awaiting in the chair. He'll be with you shortly, but we've got one more track for the whole kit and caboodle. And this week we mark the opening of Carnegie Hall, the music hall of Carnegie Hall. Had its first concert on the 5th of May 1891, and since then it's hosted everyone under the sun. Anyone who's anyone has sung at Carnegie Hall. And so the question is, says Sparks, how do I get to Carnegie Hall? Lots of practice.

Ghanaland-based alt-rock trio Pearly Stars would like to present you with the greatest gift, their long-awaited debut EP. Unafraid to experiment with song structure and musical conventions, the trio have been hard at work in interim studios to present an EP that celebrates their sound and growth as a band. Catch them at The Jive, May 16th, with incredible friends Ammonite and Methylated, giving you a night of spectacular rockin' and rolling and totally life-changing music. Pearly Stars supports 3D Radio.

Yes, that was the late, great Muddy Waters. And yeah, I was just in Chicago last week, a week ago weekend. And yeah, no, I went to the Buddy Guy Legends Club and got my fill of a bit of blues and actually saw the great man Buddy Guy. He sang for about 20 or 30 minutes. It was pretty amazing. So that was Muddy Waters. The Blues Had a Baby, and they named it Rock and Roll. And so tonight's theme is going to be Chicago Blues. And so we've got a few more from Muddy Waters because we have to headline with him. He is my favorite out of Chicago. Mannish Boy.

0: Damn right,
1: that's it. Ah, you're picking your ass off. You tell him, Muddy. That was Muddy Waters, and I Can't Be Satisfied. Before that, I'm Ready. And we start off with Mannish Boy, which was one of the earlier versions. That was off of his Best of 1947 to 1955. And we've got B.B. King coming up for you now, and he's doing 3 O'Clock Blues.

What's on this week at the Wheatsheaf Hotel, Feverton? Monday the 4th of May, Coma presents Duck Soup and Omens. Wednesday, No Wave Poetry featuring Alex Sawyer, Jeffrey Adkin, Carissa Fisher and Travis Lucas. Thursday is Wheatgrass Jam. Friday, The Blue Days and Mode. Saturday, Arbor Autumn Blues Guitar Special. And on Sunday, Rosie and the Riveters with Bark at the Moon from 4 o'clock. The Wheatie, proudly supporting 3D Radio.

Whoa, that ended pretty quick. Yeah. We just had Otis Rush there doing I Can't Quit You, Baby. Before that, Little Walter Roller Coaster, Howlin' Wolf Boogie, Willie Dixon, and the Big Wheels doing Our Kind of Love, and start off with B.B. King, 3 o'clock Blues. Now we're going to play a bit of Buddy Guy here in honor of that great night that I was at his club. And we're going to start off here with Mustang Sally.

Yeah, that was Buddy Guy, Junior Wells, and Junior Mates doing Hoochie Coochie Man. And before that, we had Buddy Guy himself doing Mustang Sally. Now, we're going to do something a little different here. We're going to play Sweet Home Chicago. You can't do a Chicago set without that. And this is Junior Parker. Now, Junior Parker wasn't... he didn't come out of Chicago. He came out of the South. But this version of it was what is what's considered the classic modern version of Sweet Home, the kind of the upbeat swing version of it. And this is off of Junior's Blues, the Duke recordings.

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Yeah. When the clock strike two, yeah, tell me what you gonna do. Yeah. 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Yeah. When the clock strike four, yeah,

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Yeah. When the clock strike 11, yeah. Don't you feel like you's in heaven? 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When the clock strike 12, yeah.

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That was Coco Taylor. Don't mess with the messer. And we had Sunnyland Slim doing I Had It So Hard, Jimmy Rogers' Sloppy Drunk, Magic Sam doing the classic Roll Your Money Maker, and started for Junior Parker doing Sweet Home Chicago in high fidelity mono. And we're going to go leave here with the last one from the Chicago set here with my favorite. Sorry, have to do it. Muddy Waters, Got My Mojo Working. See you next week.

0: working, but Jeff's don't work on you.
1: And so we come to the inimitable question, where is guest two when you want them?
2: Right here.
1: Yes,
2: in the studio here. With you.
1: Yes, yes. Right. Even though you're really only guest one. Maybe I'm your guest. It's been so long since I've been here.
2: Welcome back.
1: We are
2: speaking, of course, to Rob.
1: Yes. I have been doing the music, but I've been doing it from a place far away from here in my secret bunker.
2: Yes. This time he came out of the hiding and joined us. That's here
1: right.
2: in the studio.
1: The Supreme Leader still exists.
2: This is true.
1: That's right.
2: So you're going to play some music or should we do a couple of news items?
1: Yes.
2: All right.
1: Yes. We'll do both, I think. Let's try with Will Everest Cyborg to give us a tune to begin for the times.

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1: 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My name's Roman.
2: And I'm Rob.
1: And we'll be here with you for the next 90-odd minutes, give or take.
2: And you heard we'll have a cyborg just before that and an announcement.
1: Mm.
2: Yes, and we had a nice conversation with Richard too. Thank you, Richard.
1: Yep. The first story I want to talk about is a really nice one from a post about Kamala Harris. Kamala Harris just lit Trump the fuck up. 3 minutes
2: that's
1: on camera.
2: That's a quote, folks.
1: That's a quote. 3 minutes on camera, no raised voice, full autopsy. Somebody finally said it. And it says, Kamala Harris has been quiet, too quiet. A lot of us have been sitting back here watching Operation Epic Fury turn into Operation Epic Clusterfuck, watching Diesel go vertical, watching Peter Hegseth mistake the Pentagon for a podcast studio and thinking, where the hell is the opposition? Where is the grown-up in the room with a functioning limbic system and the vocabulary to name this shit for what it is? Turns out she was just loading the clip. Because Kamala Harris walked in onto a screen this week and in the space of about 3 minutes did more damage to Donald Trump than the entire Democratic leadership has managed since January. She opened with this. We're dealing with the most corrupt, callous and incompetent presidential administration in the history of the United States. Period. Period. Full stop. Not one of the worst. Not among the most troubled. The most corrupt, callous and incompetent administration in American history. She said it flat. She said it calm. And then she did the thing Democrats keep forgetting they're allowed to do. She backed it the fuck up with evidence. Here's the full quote. We're dealing with the most corrupt, callous and incompetent presidential administration in the history of the United States, period. And so on this list of what's empirical evidence of that point, let's talk about this war. He entered a war, got pulled into it by Bibi Netanyahu. Let's be clear about that. Entered a war that the American people do not want, putting at risk American service members, and among the many consequences of it, it includes jacking up the cost of gas so that on average Americans are paying at least $15 more to fill up their tank. Diesel costs 50% more, so that's what fuels a semi, a truck, that otherwise delivers our food and our household items. And where do we think the cost is going to land? It's on the consumer. Let's understand that it's also, as he is wont to do and has always been, his feeble attempt to distract from the Epstein files. Let's understand it's his attempt to walk around, as he is wont to do, this insecure man to walk around as though he is strong and will use the force of America's military against anyone. When I served as Vice President of the United States, I met with over 150 world leaders, presidents, prime ministers, chancellors and kings, many of them multiple times, and I formed relationships. I have spent countless hours in the Situation Room, in my West Wing office in the White House, and steps down the hall in the Oval Office. And I will tell you, this president is the first president of the United States of either party since World War II to abandon America's responsibility to, one, a responsibility we assumed imperfect, though we are, to nurture and protect our alliances, our friendships, and to thumb his nose at them. And two, to not even pretend and in fact dismiss the importance of holding international rules and norms, such as sovereignty and territorial integrity. And the end result, because I know we have limited time, is this. While what he has done is he has, one, in the eyes of our allies, made us unreliable. Unreliable. And two, he has eroded whatever influence we had to be able to speak to certain issues, imperfect though we know we have been. And the rest of the article goes into more detail about those statements, but they're basically statements made by Kamala Harris.
2: In some sense, is stating the obvious. I mean,
1: well, it is. It is, but it's rare that a politician states it so obviously. In fact, if you look online, you'll find the clip of her making this statement to the Michigan Democratic Women's Group.
2: Yes, that's interesting because that all comes within the context of the U.S. Democratic Party and also who's going to end up being their candidate next time. But also there's been a lot going on in the American public in terms of things like very, very large No Kings marches. and a lot of activity over during May Day. Also, a lot of questioning of whether the Democratic Party in the United States is going, because, you know, one thing's for certain about the current administration: when it goes, it's going to leave so much damage to the system that it's going to be very unlikely that that system is going to bounce back to anything resembling what it was like before. So it's going to be very, very interesting to see how that works.
1: Yeah.
2: And so, certainly there were things like the question of damaging the America's reputation. I mean, it's very strange for me as somebody on the left to see that, you know, the Americans doing things like getting rid of Voice of America. You know, I mean,
1: it's bizarre.
2: Which they're now refunding, but nevertheless, I mean, yeah. It's a bit like tearing the house down and then putting it back together with a bit of cardboard and some sticky tape. Yeah. You know, it's a very strange period we're living in.
1: Yeah, and in fact, there's one particular issue that I'll mention now. Tilman Ruff has a very nice piece in theconversation.com. A new nuclear arms race is accelerating. There's only one way to stop it. He notes, this week in New York, diplomats from almost every nation will convene for a four-week review of the Treaty on the Non-Proliferation of Nuclear Weapons, NPT, the most comprehensive nuclear arms agreement in the world. The stakes could hardly be higher. Russia, Israel, and the United States, all nuclear armed, are conducting illegal wars of aggression against countries without nuclear weapons. Nuclear armed India and Pakistan engaged in conflict last year across their disputed border, raising the spectre of nuclear escalation. In February, the last remaining agreement constraining Russian and US nuclear weapons lapsed, with nothing to replace it. The two countries account for nearly 90% of the world's nuclear weapons. And all nine nuclear-armed states are investing vast sums in modernizing their arsenals with more capable and dangerous weapons. Deployed nuclear weapons and those on high alert, ready to be launched within minutes, are also rising. All these developments have brought the doomsday clock, which assesses how close the world is to existential catastrophe, closer to midnight than it has ever been since 1947. The doomsday clock is now at 85 seconds to midnight. Now, what is the NPT? Well, the NPT is considered a cornerstone of international law in relation to nuclear weapons and disarmament. It has the widest membership of any arms control agreement, with 190 states. These include five countries that manufactured and exploded nuclear weapons before 1967: China, France, Russia, the United Kingdom, and the United States. All other members do not have nuclear weapons. North Korea is the only state to have joined the NPT and then renounced it. India, Israel, and Pakistan, all nuclear armed, along with South Sudan, are the only countries that have never joined. The NPT is essentially a bargain struck in the late 1960s between the states that had nuclear weapons and those that did not. The first five nuclear-armed states, also permanent members of the UN Security Council with veto rights, committed to end the nuclear arms race and eliminate their arsenals. In exchange, states without nuclear weapons agreed to forego acquiring them, with the sweetener of assistance in developing peaceful uses of nuclear technology. The International Atomic Energy Agency, IAEA, was established to ensure non-nuclear states did not acquire weapons. However, the treaty did not establish any timeframes, defined processes, or verification or enforcement mechanisms for nuclear-armed nations to disarm. The NPT entered into legal force in 1970, initially for 25 years. It was hoped the task of nuclear disarmament would be accomplished by then. When this was clearly not the case in 1995, the treaty was indefinitely extended, thereby removing an important source of pressure on nuclear-armed states to fulfil their side of the bargain. Since then, there have been many reviews every 5 years to debate implementation of the treaty. Rarely consensus. These conferences, however, have been fraught. In 2015, for example, Canada, the UK and US blocked adoption of a painstakingly negotiated text at the behest of Israel, a non-member of the treaty. And in 2022, Russia blocked adoption of the final text, mainly due to references to the Zaporizhzhia nuclear power plant in Ukraine, which it attacked and occupied. Since 1995, only two review conferences have produced an agreed outcome document. In 2000, the members agreed to 13 practical steps to progress nuclear disarmament, but these remain almost completely unimplemented. And in 2010, the members agreed to a 64-point action plan, but implementation has been variable and weak, particularly for the 22 actions relating to disarmament. The NPT has been moderately effective, though, in discouraging additional states from requiring nuclear weapons. A number of countries, such as Canada, Germany, Sweden, Switzerland, South Korea, and Australia, gave up nuclear weapons programs or ambitions after joining. But when it comes to disarmament, the treaty has failed dismally. The head of this year's conference, Do Hung Viet, has stressed the risk of failing to find consensus again at this year's review. It may not put an end to the NPT itself, but It may hollow out the NPT. We may lose the credibility of the NPT itself. Two main challenges ahead. In the current dysfunctional international environment, expectations for this year's conference are low. Nuclear-armed states have not only failed to disarm, they're growing, modernising and threatening to use their arsenals in an accelerating arms race. And two recent developments are likely to cast further shadows over the debate. The first is Russia's unprecedented weaponisation of nuclear facilities in Ukraine, including operating nuclear power plants with huge quantities of radioactive materials in the reactor cores and in spent fuel ponds. Russian forces have engaged in a number of reckless actions, including attacking and damaging the facilities, interfering with their operation and terrorising staff, using some as military bases, and jeopardising the power and water supplies crucial to the essential cooling of reactors and spent fuel. These actions risk a radiological disaster extending far beyond Ukraine's borders. A major failing of the last review conference in 2022 was that no measures were passed to protect nuclear facilities from attack. The second major issue confronting this year's review, the US-Israeli attacks on Iran's nuclear facilities. Both countries have cited Iran's imminent acquisition of nuclear weapons as a pretext for their attacks, despite the fact US intelligence officials and the head of the IAEA said this wasn't the case. The Might Is Right attacks by the US and Israel raise profound questions for the world's non-nuclear nations and the value of adhering to the NPT. Why should they comply with the treaty's stringent requirements when nuclear-armed states can use illegal force against them at their will? Non-proliferation cannot be secured by war. In fact, for surviving members of Iran's regime and leaders of other nations, the war likely reinforces the opposite lesson. Preventing military aggression is best assured by having nuclear weapons. The risk of other states now following the North Korean model, leaving the NPT and developing an initially clandestine nuclear weapons program, is much higher. In the nuclear age, security is either shared or non-existent. The only safe and sustainable future is predicated on eliminating nuclear weapons. This can only be achieved through cooperation, negotiation, and international law, backed up by equitable verification. And that's a piece by Tilman Ruff about what happened to the NPT.
2: Yes, we might note
1: The Honorary Principal Fellow of the School of Population and Global Health at the University of Melbourne.
2: Yes.
1: He's affiliated with the International Physicians for the Prevention of Nuclear War and his Australian affiliate, the Medical Association for Prevention of War, the International Campaign to Abolish Nuclear Weapons, Doctors for the Environment, the Public Health Association of Australia, and the Treaty on the Prohibition of Nuclear Weapons Scientific Network. He has previously been a civil society member of the Australian Delegation to Nuclear Non-Proliferation Treaty Meetings. So he knows whereof he speaks.
2: Yeah, well, clearly, which is good. I mean, one of the things that comes out of all that is, even if people aren't developing their own facilities for creating nuclear weapons, they're weaponising themselves with nuclear submarines. Japan and Australia are both basically heading down this path. Japan, of course, is capable of producing its own nuclear materials. The whole thing, I read a book not too long ago on the history of arms proliferation before World War II. The basic problem with arms races is that they lead to wars. This is the lesson of World War I and II.
1: So, you think we would have learned something?
2: Well, we probably have, but the people who make their livings out of making wars haven't. And unfortunately, they got the means to do it. I mean, when you change the name of the Department of Defense to the Department of War, although it was called the Department of War in World War II, that tends to send a signal that things aren't quite, safe in the kitchen. So we face some interesting stuff. I've got a little article or two here about AI data centres in Australia, if I may.
1: Do you want to play some music first, or?
2: Why not? Because we've been talking for some time. But
1: have anyway.
2: Well, yeah, I've been interjecting wherever possible. So let's give us a couple of tunes. Got any Young Mechanics with a song called Pretty Strange World, and the Super 8 with Predictable, which predictably was played on the program two shows before us, the whole kit and caboodle, but great minds think alike. What can we say? You're on 3D Radio and the Environment Show. It's 12 minutes to 8 or thereabouts.

0: And that was the Super 8 with Predictable, before which we heard Any Young Mechanic with Pretty Strange World. And
1: Or vice versa.
0: You might well assume that it's a pretty strange world.
1: Well, that's one of the reasons why we chose the song. Richard was saying earlier he'd like us to talk about more things directly environmental, like solar panels and things like that. Maybe we should try and get a few people who know what's going on with those technical changes, because it's all happening. We do try to go across it occasionally, because it's going, particularly solar panels and solar energy are becoming such a big factor. So what I'm talking about now is an article from The Guardian under their computing section. Under a cloud, the growing resentment against the massive data centres sprouting across Australia's cities. Residents say AI factories with unknown environmental impacts are being rushed into development, as proponents argue Australia must ride the data boom or be left behind. So this is by Josh Taylor, the technology reporter. When West Footscray resident Sean Brown takes his 19-month-old boy to the park, their walk passes an imposing new building cheerily spruced as Australia's largest hyperscale AI factory, a data centre called M3. He hates it. The construction noise from its constant expansion, the looming towers and the insistent background hum, the exhaust from the growing array of diesel generators that can help power the ranks of servers inside, and he worries what it represents for his young child's future. He is growing, neurologically, pulmonarily, physically, in the shadow of a facility whose cumulative environmental impact has never been assessed, Brown says. They're building something which is frankly terrible for the community. There's no upside to it, and it's just getting worse. The centre has already grown several times, fueling the endless appetite of this age of digital services and generative AI. By the end of 2027, should fast-track planning approval be granted by the Victorian government, this data centre, less than 10 kilometres from the Melbourne CBD, will have doubled in size again to cover 10 hectares, drawing 225 megawatts of power and running 24/7. Diesel generators on the site are reportedly expanding from 40 today to 100 at completion. 8 months ago, NextDC's chief executive Craig Scroggie posted a video of the M3 site on LinkedIn and said the speed and scale of its expansion were stunning. We're building Australia's largest hyperscale AI factory, purpose-built for the new AI era of accelerated computing, he wrote. This is how we build Australia's digital future: speed, scale, sovereign, sustainable and secure. Australia is under pressure to compete in the growing data centre industry amid the promises of an AI boom. New investments are hailed as vital down payments on the country's economic future. But those living closest to these massive new data halls feel that their neighbourhood peace is being sacrificed on the altar of progress. Guardian Australia spoke to residents in three states about their concerns, which are emblematic of the growing opposition to these developments across the country. Those living closest to data centres argue they should be moved further away from residential areas in the country's biggest cities. The M3 data centre is just a really inappropriate location for what is pretty much an intensive industrial building, Brown says. It's right next to people's houses. Brown says the original zoning decisions did not take into account the sheer scale of the data centres. He works in the tech sector and understands the need for data centres, but he argues that the data centre boom needs to be planned better. It's like they've just gone, let's just maximise this and don't even consider the impact, he said. A spokesperson for NextDC says the project's been delivered in accordance with local and state government processes and regulatory requirements, and has processes in place to manage and respond to feedback.
0: Of course it has.
1: Don't be cynical. That's my job. The Maribyrnong Local Council has expressed its opposition to the expansion but is now awaiting planning approval from the Victorian government. A spokesperson for the Victorian Planning Minister, Sonia Kilkenny, said the proposal to expand the data centre was under consideration and it would be inappropriate to comment further. Council sidelined. Near Lane Cove River, 9 kilometres from the Sydney CBD, a proposal for a new 90-megawatt data centre named Project Mars has now been considered by the NSW government. Would be the fourth in the area. Data centres take up 40% of local industrial zones. The council argues the nearly 22,000 square metres three-storey centre exceeds height limitations and would be visually prominent next to bushland and residential zones. Local resident Daniel Bolger says it will sit next to what he calls the lungs of Lane Cove, Blackman Park. It used to be a tip, but it was turned into a park and sporting hub used by 50% of the suburb each weekend, he says. Now they're going to put data centres right next to it. He says the council's been sidelined and there are community concerns over the proximity to schools of the centres being developed and the pure power draw. This is the cluster issue, Bolger says. The New South Wales Planning Minister Paul Scully says the public are encouraged to have their say during the consultation and a full merit-based assessment, including an assessment of energy needs, will be conducted before a decision is made. Data centres are an important part of the infrastructure and digital architecture of modern economies, he says. The developer, Goodman Property, did not respond to a request for comment. In Hazelmere, 15 kilometres east of Perth in Western Australia, community opposition is growing to a planned 15,000 square metre three-storey up to 120 megawatt data centre. It's huge, bigger than a Bunnings warehouse, Kate Heron, a local resident and a fundraising coordinator for the environmental group Trillion Trees Australia, says. The location, we feel, is wholly unsuitable for a proposal of this size and scale. Walter Maguire, chair of the Bibble Ngama Aboriginal Association, says the Kungar people have a role. The Noongar people have a role and responsibility to care for the Mandoon Bilya Helena River. Giant data centres belong in industrial areas, not on the banks of our rivers and wetlands, he says. It is a culturally significant river and the wetlands that surround it, so we have grave concerns about its impact on the river and the surrounding ecosystem. The proposal is now before the council. A spokesperson for the city of Swan said it was unable to comment. A spokesperson for Green Square DC, the company behind the project, said it was in an established industrial area with major transport and power infrastructure. Really, we clearly understand there's interest in this proposal given its proximity to existing businesses and the local school, the spokesperson says. These considerations are taken seriously and Green Square is committed to engaging constructively throughout the planning process. Critical infrastructure in industrial zones. Data Centres Australia's Chief Executive Belinda Dennett says the industry is aware that construction of these centres can be confronting, particularly where industrial zone land meets with residential areas, but maintains developers meet strict environmental and building standards and we're seeking to minimise disruption. She says Australia has a significant opportunity to benefit from data centre investment through new businesses and jobs. These benefits will flow to the local communities that neighbour data centres too. On Friday, she told a New South Wales parliamentary inquiry into the sector that if Australia does not develop its own AI infrastructure, it will become an importer of someone else's technology that has no Australian culture, values or laws built into that. The alternative, she said, is we build that here and we have some say and control over what that looks like.
0: You've got to ask why they're building them as diesel centres anyway.
1: Well, they've got to have – that's interesting. Why is diesel being involved in it? I presume their argument is that it has to be able to have a backup if the solar system goes down. But
0: well, they're talking about diesel-powered. They're not talking about solar with diesel.
1: Well, yeah, the interesting thing is, of course, that one of the criticisms of these things is they draw so much power, they actually add, you know, significantly to the potential for more pollution and stuff. And also, of course, they mean that we've got to build more and more power and more stabilised power to keep these things running.
0: It doesn't need to be stabilised. I mean, they stop running for 3 hours? No.
1: They've got batteries.
0: I mean, it doesn't have to be online all the time.
1: Well, presumably it is.
0: It raises the question, what is the data centre going to do with its data?
1: Well, it raises a question. Well, there's two things there. That's a good question. But the other thing is, why the heck is there such a race to do all this? Because it's like the new gold rush, isn't it? It's a vast speculative empire. But the problem is the environmental impacts of it don't mean anything. The companies that create these things could all be out of business tomorrow. They could all go, you know, it could be like they, oh, you know. Yeah, well, you know, it could be like the tech bubble of the early 2000s. You know, we've had there's nothing to say that this isn't the Bitcoin of current, you know, industrial expansion. It might be just a complete failure, and they might be left like, remember in the Blues Brothers when they drive through that shopping mall? That was a completely empty shopping mall that somebody had built and then gone bust. So they're just able to fill it with stuff and smash it. So maybe there'll be a Blues Brothers movie set in an AI data center near you. There's more information on this coming out. There's also Australia's just signed a $25 billion agreement with Microsoft to set up a data center in northwest Western Australia. We've got some information on that here too. But it's going to be an ongoing discussion, isn't it?
0: And well, Western Australia, there's a good chance it'll be solar rather than diesel.
1: Well, it's a long, long way, isn't it? But maybe they'll just frack the entire sort of Burrup Peninsula and use it to power the...
0: Well, the question is, what's the point of the AI data centres in the first place? Because it's
1: to sell a new thing. So you can do cartoon versions of yourself and send them to your friends and stuff. That's what artificial intelligence is for. But another good thing you'll be pleased to know this week, we've got to the first $5,000 humanoid robot. You can buy retail. You can buy one tomorrow.
0: They're shaped like a dog, aren't they?
1: No. They're shaped like a humanoid. Yep. And so somebody's going to take over your job sitting around drinking coffee all day.
0: I don't drink coffee.
1: Making out you're drinking coffee when you're really drinking tea. Yes, we understand. Well, enough of that. We don't want the one listener who's still listening to us to know about that. Let's have some more music. The Red Paintings with Reality.
0: And Soulbird with Beat You There.
1: That's the way it's going to be.

0: Songbird, we'll meet you there.
1: Pardon me. Yeah, that was rather fine, I thought.
0: Yes, it's when the lights are red that the mic's
1: on.
0: Oh,
1: I see.
0: Yes.
1: You changed things while I haven't been here.
0: No, I haven't. They've always been like that. Not to worry. There are a couple of interesting articles on pearls in rotations. One by John Menadue, who basically runs Pearls in Rotations. Australia has waited 21 years for a Human Rights Act. What is Albanese waiting for? The President of the Australian Human Rights Commission this week renewed the call for a national human rights legislation. The Parliamentary Committee report has been gathering dust since 2024. The Senate numbers exist. The only thing missing is political will. This week at the National Press Club, Dr. Hugh de Cresta, President of the Australian Human Rights Commission, renewed his plea for a National Human Rights Act. He should not have needed to. In October 2005, alongside Malcolm Fraser, Susan Ryan, Spencer Zifak, Greg Coombe and others, we launched a national human rights campaign at Sydney Town Hall. We consulted widely across Australia and drafted a human rights bill in 2009. The Rudd government appointed Frank Brennan to report on the question. Regrettably, it was persuaded by opponents that Australia's rights were better protected by politicians than judges. Almost 21 years later, we still have no national legislation. Since 2024, the Albanese government has been refusing to act on a parliamentary joint committee report advocating a National Human Rights Act. There has been no response. That silence is characteristic of a Prime Minister committed to a small target strategy. Since the defeat of the Voice referendum, Albanese has argued that serious reform requires bipartisan support. But a Human Rights Act does not require a referendum. Parliament could pass it tomorrow if the government had the courage. The numbers exist in the House of Representatives, and in the Senate, the government could almost certainly rely on the Greens and crossbench independents. The numbers are there. The question is whether the Prime Minister is interested, or whether this will join the long list of reforms Australia talks about but never enacts. A deteriorating record. Australia's human rights record is being seriously eroded across a wide front. Our failures have been documented by the UN, Amnesty International, Human Rights Watch, and the Australian Human Rights Commission itself. The concerns are systemic and serious. The human rights situation of Indigenous Australians, particularly mass incarceration, child removal at 10 times the rate of non-Indigenous children, and the persistently failing Closing the Gap network, remains the most severe and enduring failure. In immigration, mandatory and indefinite detention, offshore processing, and the documented cruelty of

0: offshore facilities have attracted sustained international condemnation. We're denying the rights of the child and Australian citizen mothers marooned in the squalid camps in Syria. Homelessness affects thousands of Australians on any given night. Domestic violence is widespread. The rights of people with disability, despite a royal commission, remain inadequately protected. Since 2001, Australia has enacted more national security and surveillance legislation than any comparable democracy. The cumulative effect, assessed by legal scholars across the political spectrum, has been a dramatic erosion of civil liberties that were already weak by comparative standards. In both houses and across both major parties, freedoms have been traded away in the name of counter-terrorism without the careful weighing of competing values that such decisions demand. The Law Council of Australia has repeatedly expressed alarm at the breach. At the breadth of this erosion. Hate speech legislation at Commonwealth and state levels has been used to penalise those who publicly oppose the genocide in Gaza and to restrict demonstrations in support of Palestinians. Our media landscape, particularly the Murdoch press, further constrains access to truthful and diverse public information. Our legacy media, including the National Press Club, has been complicit in the Gaza genocide. The Murdoch press has been a virulent opponent of a Human Rights Act. Recently, the Saturday paper recalled a 2009 meeting between Simon Rice, now Professor Emeritus at the University of Sydney Law School, and the Attorney General, Robert McClellan. As the paper recorded the meet, with a national inquiry having recommended the introduction of a federal Human Rights Act, Price asked McClellan when the Rudd government might respond. McClellan's answer was blunt. There won't be a Human Rights Act for as long as News Limited is opposed to it. The influence of the Murdoch media has declined substantially and mainly influences the extreme right of Australian politics. But its history of opposition to a Human Rights Act is instructive of past difficulties in enrolling support for a Human Rights Act. The structural gap. Underlying all of this is a structural problem that distinguishes Australia from virtually every comparable democracy: the absence of a federal Human Rights Act or constitutional Bill of Rights. Human rights protections in Australia depend on statute, common law, and international treaty obligations, all of which can be overridden by ordinary legislation. Most states and territories have enacted human rights legislation. There is no federal equivalent. When the Commonwealth acts in ways that violate human rights, as it did with robo-debt, offshore processing, and indefinite detention, affected individuals have limited domestic legal remedies. They must rely on political accountability and UN treaty body review, both of which are slow and often ineffective. The United Nations Human Rights Council has called on Australia to introduce comprehensive human rights legislation in accordance with its obligations under no fewer than 7 international treaties. Australia has consistently refused. Those who opposed our 2009 human rights campaign included a senior official of the ACTU who warned that a Human Rights Act might advance the right to abortion. Cardinal George Pell argued to Susan Ryan and me at meetings we held with him that members of Parliament were more trustworthy than judges. He clearly believed it was easier to pressure politicians than the judiciary. The public does not share that view. When asked, Australians consistently rate judges as more trustworthy than parliamentarians. After the Bondi attack, there has been much discussion of social cohesion. But social cohesion is better served by legislation that establishes the rights of all Australians than by a public debate narrowed, as it has been, to a single form of prejudice. Islamophobia has been widespread and largely ignored. A Human Rights Act that applies universally would serve all communities more effectively than the selective attention that has characterised recent debate. Time to act. Our campaign supporters in 2005 included Julian Burnside, QC, Professor Hilary Charlesworth, now a judge of the International Court of Justice, and Professor George Williams. The work was serious, the consultation genuine, and the legislation ready. A Human Rights Act for Australia should protect all treaty-based rights and freedoms, including key economic and social rights, such as the right to housing. Securing freedom of religion is a legitimate objective, but does nothing to address our most serious human rights violations. The priority must be comprehensive legislation, not narrow carve-outs for specialist interests. Australia's National Parliament should legislate for a Human Rights Act. The case is unanswerable. The numbers are there. The only remaining question is whether this government has the will to act.
1: I take this in the context of the fact that we have a Labor government in the UK as well, and that they're doing things like locking people up for supporting a slogan. That during the time when there were demonstrations when Johnson was in power, in England, they actually banned people from standing silently protesting.
0: Crazy.
1: Well, yes. So it's some years ago I Googled the phrase authoritarian capitalism, and the Google gave me China, I wonder what Google would say today. And I think that all these things also have to be taken into context in the sense of what happens if we end up with a very authoritarian government, which is possible, you know, under pressure from people like Murdoch, and then we have no rights to fall back on that we can organise around. You know, it's a tough thing.
0: That's why we could do with the human rights.
1: And yes, and another factor is an article I've got here for us. This is also from The Guardian. Well, I saw it first anyway in The Guardian. It was written by Michael Sonato. CEO pay soared in 2025, 20 times faster than workers' pay. CEO, corporate executive officer pay, increased 20 times faster than worker pay around the world in 2025, according to a new analysis from Oxfam and the International Trade Union Confederation, the world's largest trade union federation. When adjusted for inflation, global workers' pay declined 12% between 2019 and 2025, the equivalent of 108 days of free work during that time period. In comparison, CEO compensation increased by 54% between 2019 and 2025. The average CEO received $8.4 million in total compensation in 2025 compared to $7.6 million in 2024. The analysis also found billionaires were paid $2,500 a second in dividends in 2025, according to the investment portfolios of more than 1,000 billionaires. For every 2 hours in 2025, the average billionaire received more in dividends than the average worker earned in annual pay. That's for every 2 hours, folks. The wealth of billionaires has reached record highs in 2026, with the wealthiest gaining $4 trillion over the past 12 months, a 13.2% increase from 2025. Inequality in the US was worse than the global average, with CEO pay increasing 20.4 times faster than worker pay in 2025. For 384 CEOs in the S&P 500, where CEO compensation data was available, pay increased by 25% from 2024 to 2025, while average hourly earnings for workers at private companies increased 1.3% in the same period. In quotes, this analysis exposes the billionaire coup against democracy and its costs for working people, said Look. General Secretary of the International Trade Union Confederation in a statement. Companies promise us a virtuous cycle, but what we see is a vicious cycle led by mega corporations. They undermine collective bargaining and social dialogue while billionaire CEOs capture the wealth created by productivity gains. The top paying 1,500 corporations across 33 countries that report CEO compensation for 2025 were covered under the analysis. Among these corporations, researchers found a 16% gender pay gap, noting women at these companies essentially work for free after the 4th of November every year. The top 10 highest paid CEOs received more than $1 billion collectively last year, with four corporations, Blackstone, Broadcom, Goldman Sachs, and Microsoft, paying the CEOs more than $100 million in 2025. We can't continue to let a handful of super-rich people siphon off the rewards of work that belong to millions. Governments must cap CEO pay, fairly tax the super-rich, and ensure minimum wages at the very least keep pace with inflation and ensure a dignified living, said Amitabh Bahar, Executive Director of Oxfam International, in a statement. These measures can do far more than redistribution of income. They can create economies that reward work, invest in communities, and hold powerful interests accountable, added Bihar. This is how we turn a system rigged for the few into one that works for everyone. Mm. So I think things such as human rights have also to be seen in these contexts where the bulk of the wealth of society is going into fewer and fewer hands, and that's the way they want it.
0: Yep. There's a very nice piece written by Crispin Hull, who was a journalist for the Canberra Times for 30-odd years. Mainly legal and constitutional issues. He was editor for 7 years. and he taught journalism at the University of Canberra. He has a piece called Australia, Don't Join the War Crime, in Pearls and Irritations. Australia is expected to consider this week a request from the US to join a coalition of allies in a military effort, the Maritime Freedom Construct, to reopen the Strait of Hormuz. Australia should refuse, even in the unlikely event that others join. To join the latest US initiative to open the Strait of Hormuz, the Maritime Freedom Construct, while hostilities continue, would make Australia an accessory to the international crime of waging an aggressive war. The air and sea war by Israel and the US against Iran simply does not fit with any of the internationally recognised justifications for military action. One of the reasons given by President Trump for the bombing campaign, Operation Epic Fury, is that it was a response to a threat from Iran in the form of Iran's pursuit of nuclear weapons. It was a long bow. Iran is a long way off even having weapons-ready uranium, let alone producing the wherewithal to deliver a bomb to continental US. And even if Iran had developed a bomb and announced it, that would not justify an attack. India, Pakistan and North Korea have nuclear weapons. So do the US, UK, France, China and Russia. This does not justify any of them or their neighbours attacking any other of them with the aim of disarming the nuclear weapons. The UN Charter, to which all nations have subscribed, has only two grounds for the use of military force against other nations: individual or collective self-defence, following an armed attack, and authorisation by the UN Security Council to restore peace. Neither applies in this case. Very simply, those individuals in government who directed the air and sea strike in Iran committed the war crime of waging an aggressive war. The individual soldiers following rules of engagement, on the other hand, are not committing that crime. In short, Trump is a war criminal. Indeed, his behaviour has followed the pattern of common criminals caught by law enforcement. They keep changing their story as each version of events becomes untenable. They end up with inconsistent stories and justifications for their criminal conduct. In the case of Operation Epic Fury, it was almost like watching a criminal being interviewed by detectives in real crime TV series. Oh, we had to do it because Israel was going to do it anyway. Oh, we had to do it because Israeli Prime Minister Benjamin Netanyahu asked us to. Iran was going to attack us, so we had to preempt that. We had to attack to get rid of a regime that was murdering its own citizens. We had to stop Iran's support for its violent proxy forces, especially Hamas and Hezbollah. We had to finish off Iran's nuclear program and its missile launching capacity. We had to impose a blockade to pressure Iran. As the weakness in each rationale was pointed out, Trump pulled out another justification. Why did he need to destroy Iran's nuclear capacity in February and March 2026 when he said after US military strikes on nuclear facilities in June 2025 that he had obliterated Iran's nuclear capability? Excuse after excuse, justification after justification, none stood up to the requirements for a defence of self-defence. Where the responsibility lies for the dead civilians, many of whom were children, and the destruction of housing and infrastructure is now obvious. Waging an aggressive war is perhaps the highest crime there is. The person guilty of it must bear responsibility for all of the death and destruction that follows. Too often, though, whole nations are put down as culpable. For example, in 2002, George W. Bush described Iraq, Iran, and North Korea as an axis of evil. The better way to assign blame was done by Pope Leo XIV, who said after hostilities in Iran broke out, "The world is being ravaged by a handful of tyrants. They turn a blind eye to the fact that billions of dollars are spent on killing, on devastation. The axis of evil, therefore, is not a group of nations, but a list of men. And they are all men. Netanyahu, the Ayatollahs, Trump, Putin, Xi and Kim. As individuals, they have done the murder and destruction. The vast majority of the people who have the misfortune to live in these nations do not want aggressive wars, creeping militarism and oppression at home. They want peace, dialogue and the prosperity that comes with it. Even the majority of Israelis who were attacked by Hamas did not want the criminal, disproportionate genocide that Netanyahu inflicted in Gaza. Last week, the Stockholm International Peace Research Institute reported that global military expenditure increased to $2,887 billion in 2025, the 11th year of consecutive rises. The Institute rightly calls it a burden, not an investment. The word used by the military-industrial complex, this spending is worse than a mere waste because when its products are used, they lay waste to 1,000 times more value, not to mention the concomitant death and injury to people and animals. As the Pope said, the masters of war pretend not to know that it takes only a moment to destroy, yet often a lifetime is not enough to rebuild. When Prime Minister Anthony Albanese and his cabinet discuss sending ships to the Strait of Hormuz, let us hope he heeds the Pope's words. sit at the table of dialogue and mediation, not at the table where rearmament is planned and deadly actions are decided. Albanese and other leaders should focus on the economic benefits of aiming for peace. Helping Trump in any way will only be counterproductive. The goals of Trump's criminal aggressive war are unlikely ever to be achieved. There has been no regime change in Tehran. Indeed, there is now more support for it. And Iran has gained a weapon of economic mass destruction by demonstrating the ease with which it can choke off one of the main arteries of Western capitalism. Australia should quickly and quietly remove ourselves from reliance on that artery. According to a YouGov poll, 5th of May, it is what the great majority of Australians want.
1: Yes, and yet it happens. This goes back to the issue of human rights we were talking about before, in the sense that Hannah Arendt, in her book on the origins of totalitarianism, said that we all have human rights, but we only have them if a state is willing to stand up for them. So that they're all nominal, but the state actually has to be prepared to stand in for you because that's the only creature another state will recognize. All these issues actually are human rights issues. Peace and war are human rights issues, and strange, but we're in a position where this is kind of coming into our discussion, and we're talking about environment, but there is no environment if it's all blown to pieces, you know. So a little bit more music. It's 8:34. You're on the Environment Show on 3D Radio.
0: We've got Global Fusion and Waves of Water, and Kaleidoscope with Taking on the World.
1: Indeed.

0: Kaleidoscope taking on the world again. Taking on the world. Very nice piece by Ray Wills in reneweconomy.com.au. No more dark side of the grid. The fossil fuel empire loses ground to renewables and storage. He writes, Australia's energy transition is often described as if it were one national grid making one cautious journey away from fossil fuels. In reality, it looks much more like a rebellion of many systems, a constellation of islanded and semi-islanded grids quietly rewriting the script while the minions of the old fossil empire still insists they are in charge. Australia's national electricity market has already crossed an important threshold. In the final quarter of 2025, renewables and storage supplied just over half of all NEM electricity for a full quarter, with wind output up strongly, grid-scale solar hitting new records and battery discharge almost tripling in a year. Coal generation fell to its lowest quarterly level since the market began, gas slipped further, and average wholesale prices dropped to around the $50 per megawatt hour mark. The storyline that more renewables mean higher prices is just a phantom menace. But the more interesting action is happening off the core grid, in the systems that used to be dismissed as peripheral. Western Australia alone now reads like a Star Wars map of outposts and way stations, each testing its own mix of solar, wind, batteries and residuals fossil plant. Horizon Power, responsible for about 2.3 million square kilometres of regional and remote WA, operates 34 microgrids and regional networks that serve mining towns, coastal communities and remote Aboriginal communities. These systems used to be the very definition of the grid's dark side. Expensive diesel, fragile long lines, limited reliability. They're now a proving ground for a high renewable, storage-rich power. Across multiple towns, Horizon's rolling out large batteries to soak up rooftop and utility solar in the middle of the day and shift it into the evening peak, allowing fossil generators to ramp less and run shorter hours. And several regional microgrids, trials with zinc bromide and other non-lithium storage technologies, are pushing diesel deeper into backup mode rather than daily duty. The aim is simple: keep the lights on, cut fuel costs, and make sure the system doesn't go over to the dark side when the sun goes down. That work now extends deep into remote Aboriginal communities. Under the Regen program, standalone power systems built around solar and batteries are replacing ageing diesel infrastructure, with early sites cutting diesel use by tens of thousands of litres a year. This is not a theoretical just transition exercise. It's a real reliability, lower running cost and quieter air for communities that often have been the last to see modern energy infrastructure. And it's not just Western Australia. Across the Northern Territory, a patchwork of remote and regional power systems, from Darwin, Katherine and Alice Springs to dozens of Indigenous communities supplied by local microgrids, is also shifting from diesel-heavy generation towards solar and battery hybrids, showing that even some of the most remote parts of the continent can run on a predominantly renewable islanded grid. Meanwhile, the private sector is constructing its own fleet of rebel bases. In the Pilbara, Fortescue is fast-tracking what it calls the world's largest off-grid green industrial system, targeting more than a gigawatt of solar, hundreds of megawatts of wind and several gigawatt-hours of battery storage. The intent is to eliminate diesel and gas from its mining operations and run heavy industry largely on firmed renewables, saving serious money on fuel and operating costs in the process. When your haul trucks and processing plants are running on electrons instead of oil, you're no longer at the mercy of galactic fuel markets. Further south, remote towns like Exmouth and Leonora are shifting to hybrid microgrids, where solar plus batteries supply the majority of annual demand and gas is relegated to a supporting role. Remote tourist sites, cattle stations and agricultural businesses are following a similar path, installing solar, battery diesel hybrids because they're cheaper, simpler and more reliable than pure diesel. One by one, these systems are stepping out of the fossil age and into a distributed, renewable present. Viewed together, Australia reveals itself as not a single grid and more like a federation of energy experiments. The NEM is demonstrating how a large market deals with 50%+ renewables and rising storage. South Australia shows how to operate securely with very high wind and rooftop solar shares for long periods. The Southwest Interconnected System, getting an almost May the 4th injection of new projects, is proving that an isolated urban industrial grid can follow the same trajectory without an AC lifeline to its neighbours. Horizon's 34 microgrids, Fortescue's Pilbara Green Grid, numerous other mines and dozens of smaller town and off-grid systems are exploring what happens when renewables and storage become the default choice in places that used to rely on tankers and long-haul fuel trucks. Unlike the war in Iran, none of this is to pretend the fossil empire is finished. Transmission bottlenecks, planning delays, and policy wobbles still slow the rollout of new projects. Aging coal units remain in the system longer than their engineering suggests is wise, and their failures will cause pain when they trip during heatwaves. But the direction of travel is clear. In system after system, the profitable path now runs through solar, wind and storage. Coal and gas increasingly survive by clinging to legacy advantages, not by winning in the open field. For other stranded and semi-islanded grids, from Pakistan to the Pacific, the message brings a new hope. You don't need hyperspace-age technology to decarbonise a constrained system. The tools Australia is deploying now are familiar. Good wind and solar, smarter inverters, grid-forming batteries, better market rules, and planning frameworks that actually map where new generation and wires should go. You don't need to invent new physics, you just have to use the force of existing technology properly. On this May the 4th, Australia's experience suggests that the dark side of the grid is no longer density. When you treat renewables and storage as the core of the system rather than bolt-ons, even far-flung outposts can break their dependence on fossil fuel convoys and volatile fuel prices. The fossil fuel empire will not collapse overnight, but rebel gains across Australia's islanded grids, you can already see its defences being quietly outflanked. One microgrid, one battery, and one rooftop at a time. With apologies to Star Wars fans.
1: Yeah, it had its funny elements. It's interesting because I was thinking about that it's a conundrum about Australia that even if we were to completely decarbonise, we're still exporting vast amounts of pollution into the rest of the world. So it would be really, really good if we could find a way to avoid all that as well. It's ironic and sad that the war that's currently going on in against Iran and all the to's and fro's of that is causing the fragility of the current system to be exposed very, very badly. It's quite interesting that the response is we need to have more oil, dig for more oil, get more carbon into the system. When it's pretty obvious that the likely response is really going to be get more electric trucks, more electric, everything into the system. Then, as we were talking...
0: Well, significantly, it's likely to be a lot cheaper as well. This is the key item that we discovered recently.
1: Cheaper and cheaper.
0: Yes. The price of electric vehicles has hit the stage where it's about the same as for petrol-driven vehicles, but the point is the fuel cost is much lower.
1: Not only that, the maintenance cost. This is one of the things which has stopped.
0: Electric vehicles are much simpler in design.
1: Yes. They don't need overhauls at 100,000 kilometres and things. That's one of the reasons I think that they had a lot of trouble getting them into the supply systems because there's an awful lot of money involved in the maintenance. And they used to say about Fords. I drive a Ford. They say that they were cheap to buy because all the parts were expensive and they were made shoddily. So there's always something going on beyond just the actual technology. Here's an interesting thing. Norwegian fish farms are polluting fjords with waste likened to raw sewage of millions of people. This is by Ajit Niranjan. Norwegian fish farms are filling fjords and other coastal waters with nutrient pollution equivalent to the raw sewage of tens of millions of people each year, a report has found. Norway is the largest farmed salmon producer in the world, and nutrients in fish food are excreted directly into coastal waters. Analysis from the Sunstone Institute found that Norwegian aquaculture released 75,000 tons of nitrogen, 13,000 tons of phosphorus, and 360,000 tons of organic carbon in 2025. The nutrients are equivalent to those contained in the untreated sewage of 17.2 million people for nitrogen, 20 million people for phosphorus, and 30 million people for organic carbon, the report found, raising fears of destructive algal blooms. Sound familiar, folks? Norway is a small country of just 5.5 million people, and the output of aquaculture pollution in terms of these three nutrients, is 3 to 5 times larger than the population, said Alexandra Pires Turo, a data scientist at Sunstone and author of the report. The feces, the uneaten feed, the urine, everything goes into the water. Fish in farms are fed pellets of nutrient-rich food in open-net cages, and they're grown for human consumption. The analysts calculated the massive nutrient inputs that remained in the water using that data from the National Fisheries Directorate and Veterinary Institute. The Norwegian Fisheries Minister referred a request for comment to the Fisheries Directorate, which declined to comment. Krista Hoas, head of public affairs at the Norwegian Seafood Federation, the main industry association, said the volume of emissions reflected how much food is produced in Norway and the degree of self-sufficiency the country would have in an emergency. He said the industry was working continuously to make its environmental footprint as small as possible. In quotes, it's important to distinguish between current operations and questions about future growth, he added. The Institute of Marine Research is clear that a significant increase in production in certain fjord systems could increase the risk of eutrophication locally, but that current production is well within nature's carrying capacity. This provides a basis for strict site-specific management, but does not document that current operations are destroying the fjords. Well, I think we'll leave the question of whether it's destroying the fjords or not up to you, listeners. Another article of similar ilk and interest, but I won't read it to you, but it's something which has been coming up in a couple of articles recently. Cocaine pollution in rivers and lakes may disrupt the behaviour of salmon, a study finds. In fact, the study found it out by actually giving putting cocaine into the systems of these fish and then seeing what happened to them. So it wasn't actually a representation directly of the amount of cocaine in the water. But if you see any fish speeding near a major city in Australia, near a river, there may be some cocaine involved. And so I think we should stop the fish using cocaine, and maybe the humans will take note as well. It's 8:55. We're going to play a song and say goodnight.
0: Let's say goodnight and play a couple of songs.
1: Yeah, okay.
0: Good night.
1: Good night. Next up, Proud to be Loud with Leo. Thank you. 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

0: This week at the Hotel Metro, Thursday, 7th of May from 8 p.m. Ammonite Sleepers in St. Agnes. 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Coming soon, Pizza Death, 16th of May, Rosie and the Posies, 22nd of May. 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

opening up the show with a bracket of recordings from 1986 and all EPs originally released as 12-inch singles. So just then, Celtic Frost with Return to the Eve, the re-recorded party mix version. That's from the Tragic Serenade EP, released on Noise Records. Also in their Creator with Take Their Lives from the Flag of Hate EP, also released on Noise Records. That's the EP the band recorded after Pleasure to Kill in the same year, which has a really different sound in terms of production. And at the top, fellow Germans, Halloween, with the title track of their 12-inch EP, Judas, which also came out on Noise Records in 1986. And interestingly enough, on the back of that 12-inch EP, the band states, Judas is dedicated to all politicians who talk human but act like monsters, which is pretty much 99.9% right, unfortunately. Hello and welcome to another edition of Proud to Be Loud. Leo here with you. I'll take you through to around 11 p.m. Coming up on tonight's program, I'll be playing tracks from a landmark compilation released out of Brazil 40 years ago, Warfare Noise, as well as an all-Australian bracket, some new releases, and the Total Demolition bracket where we sample tracks from old demos, which we're going to restart the show off with. From Sweden, Mephisto released two demos in 1986. They were later reissued on a compilation called The Truth. And we're going to hear something from their first demo, Megalomania. This is Mephisto with Missing in Action.

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So the band that we just heard, Witch's Hammer, who were from North Delta, British Columbia, Canada. They were active between 1984 to around 1990. They did get an EP out, and then they split up, but in more recent years they've reformed and released some albums. But there's an excellent compilation of theirs called Dead Forever, which came out in 2012 on Iron Tyrant Records, which pretty much has all their demo material as well as that EP that they recorded in 1987. The track we heard from Witch's Hammer, Death of No Reprieve, and that's from their Damn Fucking Rights demo from 1986. Before Witch's Hammer, we heard from Devastation, who were from Chicago, Illinois. The track we heard was also called Devastation, and it's originally from their A Creation of Ripping Death demo. And you can find that, amongst other demos, on a fantastic compilation of theirs called A Legacy of Ripping Death, which Buried by Time and Dust Records released in 2014. And on vocals on that particular demo was a guy called Troy Dixon, who would later join another great Chicago band, Syndrome. But getting back to Devastation, these guys only released an EP, like Witch's Hammer, also in the same year, 1987, no full-length album. They were such a huge influence on the metal underground back in the 80s that Napalm Death covered one of their songs on their Leaders Not Followers covers album much, much later on, I think in the early 2000s sometime. Before Devastation, a band called Pap Smear out of Las Vegas, Nevada. They were just pretty much a demo band too. They released like five demos between 1986 to 1992 before calling it quits. And the track we heard was called Reign of Terror from Pap Smear. And it's originally from their Fear and Loathing in Las Vegas demo, as I said, released in 1986. But you can find it on a compilation of theirs called Music to Kill By, which pretty much has all their demos. And at the top, one of my favorite bands to come out of Sweden, Mephisto, with Missing in Action from their first demo, Megalomania, released in 1986. The band went on to record another demo in the same year, The Puzzle, which you can find on a great compilation of theirs, both demos, on a compilation called The Truth, which came out in 1998 on Blood Dawn Records. I think it's been reissued quite a few more times since then. It's not too difficult to find these days. Up next, let's go to Canada in a town called Jonquerie, Quebec, which is the town where Voivod originally hailed from. This is a band called Death Dealer. This is a track from an album released in 1986, which I didn't get to play over the three-week 1986 special that I did recently. And it's a really excellent album, too. If you like 80s heavy metal, this is a fantastic album. The album's called Keeper of the Flame, and the track is called A Sadus.

All right, you're listening to Proud to Be Loud, Tuesday Night Heavy Metal here on 3D Radio, broadcasting from Garnerland, Stepney, Adelaide, South Australia. Just then, we heard a bracket of recordings all from 1986, all sampling from studio albums released 40 years ago. Unfortunately, I couldn't squeeze them in during that three-week marathon that I did on 1986. Let's go through this bracket because it's a quality bracket. Just then we heard a band called Eden. They were from Anaheim, California, and basically evolved from another band, August Red Moon. The track we heard was called Judgment Day, and it's from their self-titled debut, their only album released on Enigma Records. Hellstar out of Houston, Texas was in there with the title track of their second album, Remnants of War, which came out on Combat Records. Before Hellstar, Sacred Blade out of Vancouver, British Columbia, Canada. I think that's the third Canadian band we've played so far tonight. And the track we heard from them was called Salem. It's from their one and only studio album, Of the Sun and Moon. Awesome album, very hard to come by, though it did get a reissue a few years ago now on Supreme Echo Records. And at the top was another Canadian band, this time out of John Curry, Quebec, Death Dealer with Sadist. And that's from their debut album, Keeper of the Flame, which came out on Metal Blade. The band did record another album a year or so later, but wasn't released until, I think, 2014. And that album is also worth checking out. I think it's called Journey into Fear, if my memory is any good. Okay, as I mentioned in tonight's introduction, 40 years ago, out of Brazil, there was a landmark various artist compilation called Warfare Noise released on Cougamela Records. It had the likes of Holocaust, Mutilator, Chackle, and Sarcophago. They all got two tracks. As I said, it's regarded as a landmark in extreme metal. Let's play a track from each band, starting with Holocaust. They're singing in Portuguese here. This one's called Destruição Nuclear, which I think means nuclear destruction.

All right, we just sampled four tracks from the various artist compilation Warfare Noise, featuring four Brazilian bands that came out on Cucumelo Records way back in 1986. So the band that we just heard, Sarcophago with the Black Vomit, as well as the very gory intro, Recrucify. We heard Chackle with Cursed Cross. Before Chackle, it was Mutilator with Nuclear Holocaust. And at the top of that bracket was Holocausto with Destruição Nuclear, which I think, I'm pretty sure it translates to nuclear destruction from Portuguese. Pretty intense stuff indeed coming out of Brazil in 1986. And as I said, definitely a landmark in extreme metal. Let's get into the Australian bracket for tonight. And believe it or not, there was a band that could rival that intense oral onslaught that we just heard from Australia. And they were from Sydney, and they were called Slaughterlord. They released their first demo in 1986. This one's called A Taste of Blood.

dream of redemption. Lucky to your heart, one of my men. It's like you here. You need one of my men to die. You need to kill. Dream of your life,

All right, that was the All-Australian bracket for tonight, which also happens to be the second total demolition bracket for tonight as well, because they were all demos as well. Just then was a Sydney band, Massive Appendage, with Ejaculator, and that's from their first demo from 1986. In the middle, Melbourne band Tyrus with Shrine of Satan, that's from their first demo from 1986, and Slaughterlord with Taste of Blood from a demo recording also from, I think, around 1986. I've played it from a great compilation of theirs called Thrash Till Death, 1986 to 1987, which Invictus Records released in 1998. Okay, let's change gears, as they say, and get into a bracket of punk hardcore crossover from 1986, starting off with Californian band D.I. and a track from their second album, Horse Bites, Dog Cries. This one's called Imminent War.

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You're on 93.7. This is Proud to Be Loud. Just then we heard a bracket of crossover, punk, hardcore, all coming from the year 1986. Just then the Cro-Mags out of New York City with Do Unto Others from their The Age of Quarrel album, absolutely regarded and rightly regarded as one of the greatest crossover albums. Before that, also out of New York City, Ludacris with Big Business taken from their debut album, Immaculate Deception, which came out on Combat Core Records. Dayglo Abortions out of Canada with Wake Up America, and that's taken from the band's second album, Fetus a Fetus, which came out on Fringe Records. The Dead Kennedys was in there with Rambozo the Clown, and that's taken from the band's fourth and I believe final studio album, Bedtime for Democracy. Attitude Adjustment was in there from San Francisco with Bombs, and that's from their debut album, American Paranoia. And at the top, DI, another Californian band with Imminent War, taken from their second album, Horse Bites, Dog Cries. Great stuff. Okay, final bracket for tonight, and we're finally going to get into some new releases. Now, Carnival, the New York band, which featured the late Pete Steele, they broke up a long time ago, but there's another version going around called Carnival AD. There's no original members involved, but I do believe the band has the blessings of the surviving members of Carnival. So let's check out Carnival AD. This one's called Social Decomposition, and it's from their latest EP called Transmutation.

Out of Yonkers, New York, that was Immolation with God's Last Breath, and that's from their latest album, Descent, which has just recently come out on Nuclear Blast Records. Before that, another legendary death metal band forming, I think, either late 80s or early 90s, Monstrosity. And they've just released their seventh studio album called Screams Beneath the Surface. It's come out on Metal Blade Records, and the track we heard was called The Colossal Rage. And Ed Webb, who previously was involved with Massacre, is on vocals on that album with the band now. And before Monstrosity out of Sweden, and a band that I think really represents the Gothenburg sound, At the Gates with The Dissonant Void, and that's from their latest album, The Ghost of a Future Dead. The band's eighth album, which has recently come out on Century Media Records. And it does have Thomas Lindberg on vocals, as you heard. Unfortunately, Thomas Lindberg passed away last year sometime. So, yeah, the album is a fantastic farewell to Thomas, who was a huge contributor to the Swedish underground scene back in its early days. And at the top was Carnival AD out of New York. They're a continuation of Pete Steele's Carnival from the 80s. There's no original members, but as I said, the ex-Carnival members has given this project their blessing. Interestingly enough, on guitars is a guy called the former Crumbsuckers guitarist Chuck Linehan is on guitars there, and the drummer is Joe Cangliosi, who has previously worked with Creator, Massacre and Whiplash. So there's definitely some really experienced personnel and involved in Carnival AD. That's about it for this week's show. Please stay tuned for The Vanishing Point. Sam is back after a bit of a break, so he's ready to go. I'll leave you with a mandatory Motorhead track, which comes from their 1996 album, and a fantastic album it is. It's called Overnight Sensation. This one's called Civil War.

0: What we are is here tonight on Unceded Sovereign Country of the Kaurna People, and respect paid.
1: That's right.
0: To the fucking Kaurna elders, past, present, etc., etc., custodians of country going back 60,000 years and counting.
1: That's right.

Welcome to The Vanishing Point, 3D Radio's weekly experimental music program. Of course, not the only program playing this kind of music. Give a shout out to The Endless Pause, did a fantastic show last Friday night, and thank you to Hen for filling in last week. The week prior, while I was away. And, while I'm at it, thank you, Leo, for the last 2 hours of heavy metal. Kicked off the show this week with a donation that was given to The Vanishing Point. That was Lockworld with Lost in Space from the Ultra Go 7-inch. Fantastic. And just then, going out to Leo, that was Butthole Surfers with Barking Dogs from their fantastic PO'd album. Gonna move into something which was brought to my attention by Paul from It's Always Rock and Roll. This is Fauna

Cooper.

0: we're amidst our bracket of requests here and whatnot. We started off for Paul. We heard Fauna with a track called Borrelia and Loschetten.
1: Yeah.
0: New release from them, and then we heard from a collaboration between Birgit Yula and Yop Blanc. That was Ebushka. Ebushka. Yeah, something like that. Followed that with something for Zigzag. This was Black-Eared Cockatoo. Pardon me, Black-Eared Cuckoo. Picked from the Unique Australian Birds CD book. Followed that with something for Raw Sex. That was Freak of Nature, Bag Lady on the Bus, from a new release of his called I'm a Weirdo. Freak of Nature, you might remember, a fantastic project from this town called The Colostomy Bag Lady. If you've been wondering what that individual's been up to, well, the Freak of Nature is here. For Andrew, we heard The Sleep of Reason Produces Monsters, and we heard the track Those Who Stand Together for a Battle Unknowingly Find Themselves at the Same Point at the Same Time. Now, I mentioned earlier that this station has a few shows which play this kind of music, and that one was for Andrew, and Andrew does a fantastic show on Tuesday afternoons, 2 p.m. A show called The Mysterioso Show. I'm sure plenty of people tuned in are very familiar with it, but if you do like this kind of music, tune in. Another one for Andrew after that, Alexandra Spence with Bodies in Place. And then a track for Mike, a CD he donated to The Vanishing Point. This was Formal Sins, and track 2 from their Climax CD. That's what we're listening to in the background now. Gonna move into a couple of acts who are performing at the Unsound Festival, which was, the lineup was announced over the week. Now, I pulled these from a playlist which was meant to go to air last week. Pen was meant to fill in last week, but fell ill, so I asked to see the playlist so I could play a few things tonight, and this was one of them. So we're going to hear two tracks from that selection. This is, we're going to kick off with The Crazy Adult, and then we'll hear from Sebastian Vivian with Wellness Center. With these acts playing at Unsound later in the year. Fantastic.

Well, that concludes this week's bracket of requests for The Vanishing Point. Up the top there, we were listening to two tracks by artists performing at the Unsound Festival later in the year, at Le Croatia Adult with Concentric Nothings. And then we heard a collaboration between Sebastian Vivian and Wellness Center with a track called Bloomin' from their cassette Floris. yeah, there we go. Local duo there, fantastic. Then for Andrew, we heard from Fred Frith with Tokyo One, taken from the Live in Japan album. Then Nimonists with a track called Tick. And another one there for Hen, the Michael Ellingford with an Eternal Golden Braid. Now, he is also playing the Unsound Festival later this year. I'll be covering a lot more of that as we get closer to the date, but over the coming weeks, I'll probably play more and more artists who are performing at it. Finishing off there for Justin, that was the Australian Art Orchestra with Young Wagalak Group. That was Burke Burke was the name of the track, taken from the Crossing Roper Bar Volume 1 CD. Thank you so much. Some sad news over the past fortnight, hearing that Shiran Kadeen of, I guess his most well-known band would be Monarch, fantastic group. Actually, perhaps maybe his most well-known band at this stage would be Year of No Light. They did pretty well for themselves too. Fantastic French guitarist. Played in a fantastic band called Rainbow of Death as well. So I think we're going to start a little tribute bracket here. We're going to kick off with some Rainbow of Death. Then we'll get into some Year of No Light and some Monarch. Rest in peace, Shiran Kadeen, 44 years old. Just horrible. Let's do this.

Well, they have a bracket dedicated to Chiron Kaydain, the French guitarist. Up the top, we heard his power violence band, Rainbow of Death, with side A of their single-sided 10-inch record. Year of No Light after that, where the track I'm not going to attempt to pronounce, but it's from their 2004 demo. And finishing off there was Monarch with Song to the Void, taken from Never Forever. Fantastic guitarist he was. Got to see him play 4 or 5 times with Monarch. Leave that there, I guess. Gonna move into some acts who are performing soon. We're gonna kick off with actually who we're currently listening to, Plane Services. Now they're playing Wednesday, May 20th down at the Hymn Bar. This is with Alexis Kotlaui and Mints for Vince. This will be the Mints for Vince album launch, or single launch rather, for their single Apartment. Currently listening to Plane Services, and we're going to move into some Alexis Kotlaui. I'm also going to play a few acts who are playing at the Echoes Festival, I think this weekend. Yes. 9th of May. I'm sure you've heard the ads being played and whatnot. It's that post-rock festival down at the Rhino Room and Low Life Bar. Get your tickets online. It's an all-day thing, 3:30 p.m. to midnight.

coming to the end of this week's episode of The Vanishing Point. I'll tell you what we've been listening to. We've heard a whole heap of bands who are performing over the coming weeks. Kicked off with Plane Services, who are performing at the Himbar on Wednesday the 20th of May. That is with Alexis Kutlaoui. So, pardon me, I'm sorry if you're tuned in, Alexis. I'm sorry. And also Vince Vermintz, launching their single Apartment that night. That'd be fantastic. We followed that with Alexis Kutlaoui with a track called Dark Piano, taken from the single of the same name. Then we heard from a few acts who were performing at the Echoes Festival this Saturday the 9th. Yes, Saturday the 9th. Down at the Rhino Room and Low Life Bar. We heard... What did we hear? We heard Mountain Bellow with I Believe in Me. We See Moons with Requiem. Halfway Line with A Mountain Passage. Spires with Liminal. And Cooper with Aura. Now, along with those acts, there is also Geomancer, The Unset, The Slow Light, Skin Thief, Bear the Mammoth, Treebeard, and Meniscus performing at that show. Very nice. Get your tickets at Humanitix. And that's... It's pretty groovy that they're doing a big festival like this, 3 p.m. till midnight. Very nice. Closing the show the way that we opened the show, a 7-inch that was donated to The Vanishing Point by Dave of Isomar, The Alarmist, Rope Society, etc. Hearing Ultra Go by Lockweld, taken from the Ultra Go 7-inch. Have a lovely week.

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This show is PS I Love You, taking you through to 6 AM as per usual. Haven't been on for a few weeks. Sorry about that. If you're new to this show, we play a variety of stuff. First hour and a half is usually just a mixed bag of fun tunes. Then, at around 1:30, pardon me, 2:30, we get into a feature love song. Follow that with some obscurities. And then at about 3 AM, we do a bunch of requests. Somewhere in there each week, we sneak in a Sunburners track and close to 6 AM, we always hear from the PS I Love You compilation of the foreseeable future. At the moment, we're making our way through the Wiffle Fist CD and cassette compilations. Going to kick off the show this week with the B-52s. Enjoy!

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His life, he said, was not ours to save. 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

We started this week's episode of PS I Love You with the B-52s, with Rome, taken from their Cosmic Thing release. Space Worm, after that with Vitan's theme, Attack of the Hawkmen, taken from a compilation called Dynamite with the Laser Beam. Queen as heard through the meat grinder of 3-1-G, somewhat of a classic in the grindcore world. Followed that with Fast Forward, with their take on Crazy Little Thing Called Love from that same compilation. Followed that with Neil Hamburger, Please Ask That Clown to Stop Crying, taken from Neil Hamburger Sings Country Winners. And we're currently listening to the Brothers Kanaloa. This comes from an album of theirs called... it's called... Mela Ole, Chants from Ancient Hawaii. Very nice. We're going to move into some local music up the Riverland, up to Loxton. We're going to hear from Gummy Bill. We're going to hear a track called Little Flow, taken from his Yours Truly release. Enjoy.

0: ino no lili o kalani.
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0: special night to everyone here tonight. A very special friend of us all is Arthur from the Corpse Grinders. Arthur's 21 today in Melbourne, having a big party there. So Arthur of the Corpse Grinders has turned 21.
1: Next song is called Life Stinks.

started that bracket of tunes with Gummy, yeah, Gummy Bill with Little Flow, taken from his Yours Truly album. Followed that with Chimes with A Pretty Little Girl from the Doo-Wop compilation. Followed that with something brand new from Lee Nalchi out of South Korea. It's a track called Here Comes the Crow from the album Here Comes That Crow. It's a sample track for a soon-to-be-released album. Then we heard from Black Snakes. I forget what year that one's from. The New York City cowpunk band featuring Richard Kern. That was Rearview Mirror from their self-titled. Then we heard from Gun Control with two tracks from their demo. We heard The Boss and Wooden Doll. Grong Grong. After that with their cover of Life Stinks by Pere Ubu and Japanese Train Driver. Taken from their live Princess Barclay Hotel 27th of October 1984 cassette released with the DNA fanzines. Currently listening to another local band, Calendar Band, with a track called Zigazaga Polka, taken from their German Beer Keller release. I'm going to move into some more stuff from the doo-wop compilation. We're going to hear Larry Williams with a track called Bad Boy. Enjoy!

Well, you're listening to PS I Love You on 3D Radio 93.7 FM. We started that bracket with... Where did we start? The Calendar Band with Zigga Zagga Polka, followed that with Larry Williams with Bad Boy, taken from the Doo-Wop compilation. Then from the same compilation, we heard from Vernon Greene and the Phantoms with a track called Sweet Breeze. Then we heard a collaboration between Hank 3 and David Allan Coe, tipping our hat there as David Allan Coe passed away over the week. That track was The Outlaw Ways, taken from the single of the same name. And just then, we were listening to Heitnia with a track called Leiber Sonne. Currently listening to... Wait. Where's it? Yeah. Currently listening to Kleinkinder. From the same cassette. Gonna move into some local music. We're gonna hear from the Vaginors. With something live at Animal House, the 3rd of December 2010. This comes from a bootleg cassette split with the Blood Clot Faggots. We'll hear from them as well. Actually, both bands are on the same side of the tape, and I'm pretty sure it's Vaginals first, but just in case, maybe... I think it's Blood Clot Faggots first, yeah. Sorry. We'll hear from the Blood Clot Faggots and then we'll hear the Vaginals. Anyway, let's get into it.

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1: Deep, dap, dap, deep, bap, deep, dap, bow, boom, a deep, diddly, bap, bap, a dip, dip, dap, beep, ba, diddly, bap, doo, dap, a dip, bap, beep, bow, wow, wow. 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
1: Here's our feature love song this week, brought to you by Jerry the King Lawler with Melinda from his album Jerry Lawler Sings. Very nice. This one's going out to Adam. Hope you're having a lovely drive to work, Adam. This is Hectic Head with Death Shit Mushrooms. This is unreleased, hot off the press. Enjoy. So greetings to Justin.
2: So now the day is going to clear. 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Wake up in the morning. 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

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Sometimes singing something, Jeff Shit Mushroom. 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He's already tried a Jeff Shit Mushroom. He's still alive, hallelujah. Jeff Shit Mushroom. A methylated Jeff Shit fucked up mushroom tag. 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Down the fucking shops. 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Who's tripping out of fucking nothing? 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What Jeff Shit mushroom? Fuck this Jeff Shit trip mushroom. All the months we want to do shit you. Have for 3 fucking days. Dead shit mushroom toast all. 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Patty stand, patty bomb. Seven at the mall. Dead shit fuck mushroom. Seven at the mall. At the ball. The dance and fucking hall. Dead shit mushroom. Famous begins. But the thrift of the famous cow. Dead shit trying ball. And I did trip out. No shadows on the fucking wall. Dead shit fucking my rope. Ah, fucking back to that. I can't fucking see the fucking tears in my ass. Dead shit mushroom. You make me feel. 3 days fucking ill. Watch your thing. I fucking dead. Shit idea. I'm actually fucked with my computer. I printed out a fucking new year. You're just sitting there as a passenger. Dead shit, good to know ya. I'll see you on the side of heaven. Up the bend's fucking 11. And wake up to a dead

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You can't fly for the fucking whole fucking world. Don't fly to anyone but yourself. And then you can fucking say when you fucking correct. 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I put it on the internet, show me dumb punks. 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They can fuck off and die. Say why just you put it on there for me to see. Now you shout a fucking yeah, but I am I could sit on my feet still now. About what I fucking did tomorrow. On my sandblaster, the car, listening to me.

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1: 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And the rules are like this. The first one that comes, and the last one that eats it. 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And the last one that comes eats the biscuit. 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And the last one comes eating one biscuit. 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Come on, a biscuit. Help angels come, cook a biscuit. 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Nines that are rolling their drums and they're coming at the central intelligence agency's minds with trumpets and wine. This is the best Mardi Gras army boom shit I've seen in fucking years. Walt Disney, Disney, cocaine selling brains all around the world. Welcome to Welcome World. Welcome to Welcome World. Well, you're all welcome to be welcome now. Welcome World. We can all have cocaine. Not Welcome World. We can come out the train. Oh, welcome to do whatever you want. I shot it, bang, and I had a child, bang, and I fucked a kidney.

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I'm entitled to human rights. I will give you a voice, Justin, but the voice will not hear me strike. Would you like more spam sandwiches or some uncondemned beverages? Do you even care? Let's push every button in my device.

0: Deutsch, fuck off, Note, Deutsch, fuck off, Messier.
1: Would they have it? They have it going out to Adam there. That was Hectic Head with a unreleased track called... What's it called? Dead Shit Mushrooms. Very nice. And thank you to Justin for sending that one to me. Saving the day when I didn't quite have a track lined up for Adam this week. Let's get straight into the requests. Going to kick off for Rodney. This is Girl School with Tonight. This comes from the Come On Let's Go 7-inch. Enjoy.

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This show is PSL of You, taking you through to 6 a.m. as per usual. And what have we been listening to? Well, we kicked off that bracket of requests with Girl School for Rodney. That was Tonight, taken from the Come On, Let's Go single. Lamont Johnson after that with Signify and Gemini, taken from the Return to Jazz Funk compilation. That one for Andrew. And for Paul, we heard Monsieur Domani and the Professor with a track called Tirotichas 2 featuring Julissa. And that's a single. Another one for Andrew after that. We heard Rover Saxophone Quartet with a track called Swang. And for Max, we heard Emma Gonzalez with a track called Masquerades from her La Championa LP. She was a Mexican wrestler. Then we heard two tracks for Andrew, Sorry for Laughing, with I and the Burning Village, and Blurt with The Tree is Dead, Long Live the Tree. If you like the sounds of those two tracks, as well as the Lamont Johnson track, you might like to tune in 2 p.m. on a Tuesday afternoon. Catch Andrew with his Mysterioso show. Fantastic show it is. The Blasting Company after that. That one going out to Zara. That was The Old North Wind, taken from Over the Garden Wall soundtrack. Sachiko and Culture Shock after that, with Money Philosophy, taken from her Ceasefire album from 1992, and we're currently listening to Tangerine Dream. This one's for Andrew as well. This is Asteroid Agenda, taken from their All Time Thule or something like that. We're going to go into some gong after this also for Andrew. Enjoy.

We're amidst the request section of PS I Love You, and we've just been listening to, up the top was, I think it was Tangerine Dream with Asteroid Agenda, then Gong with Master Builder, currently hearing some Sutherland, Pavarotti and Bonning, Scene 2, Act 1 of the Lucia de la Memoire. Not too familiar with opera in general, but Scotty recently gave me a huge box of it to sift through and educate myself somewhat. And rather than really educating myself, I'm just listening to the albums and trying to work out what I like in that world. But very nice. Thank you, Scott. Next one's for Paul. Young Charlatans, Doll Maid. Enjoy.

We're still making our way through the requests this week. We started up the top there with Sutherland's Pavarotti and Boninje, however it's pronounced. Pardon me. Scene 2, Act 1 from the Lucia di Lammermoor release. Young Charlatans for Paul after that, with Doll Maid from then, sort of new release, 1978. It's a live recording. Then for Mike, Disco Fuck by the Sunburners from the release of the same name. And Molly Fett Circuit just then with Envoy, Rough Mix, a unreleased demo thingy. Currently listening to Kronos Quartet with Different Trains from the release of the same name. This is disc 10 from the Steve Reich box set that was kindly donated to P.S. I Love You by Mariana of Adlib, making our way through it one disc at a time over the weeks. And that's all I have to say about that. Let's listen to it.

New York.

flames filled up the sky. 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It was smoky. It was smoky. Flames, flames, smoke.

to PS I Love You. We started that bracket. There was Elton Gunn. That one going out to Paul from It's Always Rock and Roll. The track we heard was Gel Yanima Gel, pulled from the Garup release. That's a new release. Tommy Crest after that with Nizdyam, thing from the Asakel release. For Sean, we heard Katie Reader with the New Movement, Part 3. And that was just a segment of that, as we're sort of running out of time. The Mannix after that, also for Paul, Smile for the Camera, and The Mutes just then with Smirks of Filth. For Justin, we're currently listening to the London Symphony Orchestra performing The Witch's Sabbath. We're going to be moving into the PS I Love You compilation of the foreseeable future. Still making our way through the Wiffle Fist CD and cassette compilation. We're going to hear from Crapper Keeper. This is a track called Chewbacca is Gay. Enjoy.

0: Don't.
1: Chewbacca is gay.
0: Don't.
1: Chewbacca is gay.
0: Gay.
1: Chewbacca is gay.
0: Don't.
1: Chewbacca is gay.
0: Gay.
1: Chewbacca is gay.
0: Don't.
1: Chewbacca is gay. Chewbacca is gay. Chewbacca is gay.
0: Gay.
1: Chewbacca is gay. Chewbacca is gay.

Well, we're coming to the end of this week's episode of PS I Love You. We kicked off that bracket with the PS I Love You compilation of the foreseeable future. That being the Wiffle Fist compilation we pulled from the CD, Crapper Keeper with Chewbacca is Gay. Something new from local group Mikey Von Zipper. Played a fantastic show a couple Saturdays ago down at the Hotel Metro. We heard the track Black Moon from their 2026 demo, rather. Jan Vindolf with Mockingbird Yodeling. Taken from the album. What's it called? Yodeling Down Under. Very nice. And then a whole heap of local 7-inches. We heard The Personalities with Stuck With You, Ulcers with JSM or Julius Sumner Miller, Snake Run with Small Town Blues, and Just Them was Shock Value with Our Real Monsters, taken from their Yellow Peril 7-inch. Very nice. Currently listening to Liberace, You're Meant For Me, from his A Concert by Liberace double LP. I'm going to close the show with three local tracks. I'm going to kick off with KJDV with Boysenberry Noise Jam Twin, and then we'll hear from Shazam with The Fleas of Eloise, and then we'll try and fit in Magpies Are Brutal with Nature Is Brutal, The Final Frontier. Let's do it. Have a lovely week.

I'm not sure how you are.

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3: 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This is Adlib for the next 3 hours. My name is Mariana, and today we're going to post rock.

We just heard DJ Trip featuring Tennille Ashton with the single Stay Won't You. DJ Trip, local artist, has been releasing a few singles. I think there's an album coming out soon, which is great. And we've started this block with Global Communication, a band I played last show as well, which is an electronic duo consisting of Tommy Dutton and Mark Pritchard. You might remember Mark Pritchard as he released an album with Tom York in the recent years. But that's their first, that's like the main kind of a project. I guess Tom Middleton and Mark Pritchard were ever involved. Global Communication. And we heard the track 9 minutes 25 from the album 76 minutes 14 seconds. Just the length of the album, and 9 minutes 25 is the length of that track. So it's a easy way of naming, or like easy naming convention. Probably better than Untitled 1, Untitled 2. Thank you, Sam, for PS I Love You. It was great to hear you this week driving to the station. Hope you are doing well. And today's show is going to be a mix of things, but on the last hour of the show, I'm going to do a little bit of, I'll play a selection of bands that will be playing at the Echoes Festival this Saturday at Rhino Room Low Life Bar. It's a post-rock festival with lots of local bands and also some interstate acts. So we'll go through some of those bands. And having a post-rock festival is it's very special. There is not a lot of people that like that sort of music, but there is enough people that really love this music to make those sort of things happen, to have those bands and those festivals. So it's great to be able to promote and cherish these events. And if you don't know much about the genre, it'll be a good opportunity for you to find out, and find out through local music. And if you do, it'll be a great opportunity to hear that on the radio, which is also doesn't happen very often. But there's a lot to play, a lot of good music and a lot of vibes before we get to 8 o'clock. And we will continue with a local artist that has played last weekend at the Lost City Festival and is playing again this Friday at the Music in the Square. Music in the Square is basically a little sort of event that the city of Adelaide has had in the last few years. So it's Music in the Square because it's music in Hindmarsh Square in the Adelaide CBD. There will be three artists playing on Friday. So the event is this Friday. So opener is Adela May. Then we have Perfect 50, and then closing we have Georgia Oatley. It's quite friendly hours. It's from 5 p.m. to 8 p.m. There'll be some drinks, vendors, some food vendors, a book swap, and all of those lovely things. The Tea Catcher will be there with their amazing teas, and it's free. So why not get together after work in Hindmarsh Square and yeah, listen to some great music. Hopefully the weather will be kind to us and people will be able to sit on the grass and all of that. I went last year and it was really lovely. So I will be making an appearance again this year, sitting somewhere and just watching good Adelaide folk play music.

It was Tortoise with the track Works and Days, which is from their album Touch, which was released last year. I'm gonna say it's last year. And Tortoise are coming to Adelaide. They're playing Lion Arts Factory on the 29th of May. And tickets are still available. Great opportunity to see an amazing band made of amazing musicians live here in Adelaide. And sometimes they have to travel to go see those bands, so we need to ensure that when they come over, we go see them, make them welcome, give them love, and buy their records. Yeah, that is important. I'm trying to tee up an interview with John McIntyre, so hopefully you will be able to hear directly from one of the band members all about this album and the band and all of the other wonderful things that he has done in his career. Fingers crossed. He said yes, we're just not being able to find an appropriate time. It's quite hard to be able to match our time zone here with the Pacific time zone. But yes, something will be worked out, and we all shall rejoice. Before Tortoise, we had Bjork featuring Arca with the last track from her album Utopia, which is the flute album, if you are familiar with her back catalogue. The track's called Future Forever, very beautiful track. And we started this block with Georgia Oatley, Day Is Done Live, from her album A Pastoral. Georgia playing at the Music in the Square event happening this Friday at Hindmarsh Square. Starts at 7, finishes at 8, is free. Good music, food vendors, drinks vendors, and a lineup composed of Adela May, Perfect 50, and Georgia. See you there, hopefully. I'm going to play now a track from I've been listening to it a lot. I've been listening to it a lot since it came out. But for some reason now, I feel like it's time to introduce to Adlib folk. So International Anthem, which is a Chicago jazz, primarily jazz label, I'll say. They have a bunch of musicians that they kind of, let me rephrase this. They're obviously, it's a record label. We have a lot of artists, bands and so on that are attached to it. And sometimes these people, they come in different formations and release stuff together. And that's one example. So Gregory Ullman, Josh Johnson and Sam Wilkes kind of got together in this version that they call Ullman Johnson Wilkes, and released an album, which is really great. So it has an amazing version of The Fool on the Hill, which I am saving to play at a future show because it's really great. And so all of these musicians, they play with in those bands that are associated with International Anthem. So some of them are in the Jeff Parker ETA, play with Sam Wilkes, play with Chaka Khan, Ullman Johnson play in SML, which is another of those like different people, different formation sort of groups. He play with Anna Butters, Perfume Genius. Josh Johnson has a group, he's quite present in the Flea record that I played of some tracks. And I went to Streetlight yesterday and just like, surely they have the vinyl, but apparently the vinyl is still not out. Like the CD, you can get the CD, but you can't get the vinyl. Yeah. So I'm in the list waiting for a copy. So all of these people that really play with other amazing musicians kind of get together and release this album that I would describe as being, it's chilled and interesting. Anyway, you should listen to it. Look at the playlist at the end of the show so you can get the spelling correctly and go listen to it. It has like a black cover and this, a green
kind of door-shaped piece of fabric looking image. Yeah, it's hard to describe, but it sounds great, and that's what it matters. We will hear a track from this record, which is called Unsure. It's track 7. Love me a track 7.

That was a band called the Pen. Sorry, not the. There's no the. It's a band called Pentangle. And they were a British folk rock band formed in London in 1967. And they were playing a version of Sally Go Round the Roses, which is an original song by a band called the J-Nets. And was released in recorded in 1963. Yes, and arranged by someone called Abner Spector. Anyway, so this song is, it's quite famous. I think it's very associated with the kind of West Coast bands of the 60s. And there is a great version from Grace Leek and the Great Society of this version. So Grace Leek, who's a singer from Jefferson Airplane, the Great Society was her band before joining Jefferson Airplane. Go listen to the Grace Leek and the Grace Society, and Sally Go Round the Roses would certainly be in any decent release from that band, or any kind of compilation or playlist you will find from them, and is a great version of that song. The Pentangle version is good, but I think the Grace Leek version is, just takes it to another level with their voice. How wouldn't you? Before Pentangle, we've heard local band Backcountry, another song from their latest They Flew East. The song was called Laszlo Cravensworth. I think it's the shortest song in the album, about 3 minutes or so. Yes, really think Backcountry would be a great opener for Tortoise. Let's see if we can make some magic. And we started this block with Gregory Allman, Josh Johnson and Sam Wilkes, with the track Unsure from their album Allman, Johnson and Wilkes, which was released in 14th of March 2025. Yes. 6:51. I think I haven't given the hour call yet on the show. But, you know, why would you keep track? Just let the music flow. You know, what's time? Time is nothing but a concept. So in this line, we will continue with in our timeless space and play some more 60s music, and I'm going to play a Bob Dylan track, which is not something I do very often, but this was a request from my friend Brian, and whatever Brian asks, Brian gets. So let's hear Ballad of a Thin Man.

That was the Dandy Warhols with a Bob Dylan cover of Lady Lay, Lady Lay. So Dandy Warhols has this album that they've released in late March, and it's just covers and has some very interesting covers of interesting and good songs. I like this different version of Lay, Lady Lay from Bob Dylan's album Nashville Skyline. But the Dandy Warhols cover album is called Pinups. It reminds of another very famous person cover album, doesn't it? Before Dandy Warhols, we had Bog the Moon with track Morning Herald from their album The Glorious Rebirth of an Half-Assed Musician. And I think Bog the Moon might be playing somewhere. I remember, I think I was hearing a 3G promo for the Weedy, and I think they might be playing this week at the Weedy. They were playing last Sunday at the Metro. Yes, busy, busy, Bog the Moon. And we started this block, Bob Dylan, Ballad of a Thin Man from Highway 61 Revisited. It's 7 minutes past seven, first hour of Ad Lib gone, just gone, but still some good music. I probably need to do less chatter and more playing music. Otherwise, we're not going to get where we need to be, which is at 8 o'clock. I'm going to do the last hour of the show, just playing bands, post-rock bands from Adelaide, from South Australia, and from Melbourne, Sydney. I have to look it up. I select all of the bands. I'm like, I need to write where they're from. Anyway, Echoes Festival this Saturday, and they're all playing everything they're going to hear the last hour of Ad Lib bands playing this Saturday at Echoes Festival at Low Life Bar in Rainer Room. But we're going to have to get there, and there's some good music for us to play before we get there. And I'm going to start by playing some more, some Sarah records for you. We're going to get on this, we're going to get into the cozy vibe, you know, some little bit of a guitars. And we're going to play Scottish band from Glasgow, The Orchids, one of the classic Sarah Records band. And this is certainly one of their best tracks, in my opinion, Something for the Longing.

What's on this week at the Wheatsheaf Hotel, Feverton? Monday the 4th of May, Coma presents Duck Soup and Omens. Wednesday, No Wave Poetry featuring Alex Sawyer, Jeffrey Adkin, Carissa Fisher and Travis Lucas. Thursday is Wheatgrass Jam. Friday, The Blue Days and Mode. Saturday, Arbor Autumn Blues Guitar Special. And on Sunday, Rosie and the Riveters with Bark at the Moon from 4 o'clock. The Wheatie, proudly supporting 3D Radio.

needs to pronounce syllables. Treebeard is one of the headliners of Echoes Festival, so they play at 8:30 at the Rhino Room. I think that's one of the most play tracks that they have on streaming, so I guess, I imagine there's a high chance you get to hear this live if you go to Echoes Festival this Saturday. And before that, we've had Halfway Line with their new single, Tectonic. Halfway Line, band from Adelaide. Let's keep on with some more bands from Echoes Festival. $50 is the ticket, I forgot to mention before. So, yeah, some affordable all-day festival. So let's hear a local band called The Unset. Very much enjoyed this track. It's called Chad and it's from their album Polymer.

0: Echoes Festival announces Adelaide's first and expansive post-rock and experimental music festival with a massive lineup. 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

That was Bear the Mammoth, band from Melbourne, with a track called Hieronymus Bosch. Bosch. Don't know. But it's from an album called Yamadori with a Y. That's easy. And we've also had local band The Unset with the track Chad from their album Polymer. Very good. All of those bands playing at Echoes Festival this Saturday at Low Life Bar Rhino Room, $50. And we will keep on playing more of them. I'm going to play now a track from a band from Sydney called Meniscus. They are closing the festival, getting on stage around 10 p.m. And I'm going to play a track from their 2011 album War of Currents, which is called, the track is called Immersion. So I see you in some time. So let's see how far we can go, because we have about 22 minutes left. This song is already 8 minutes 30. So, yeah, Meniscus.

That was The Slow Light with a live version from the track Dream Sequence live from Studio 3 on 3rd of March 2021. So if you go to this festival and see them, probably going to sound a bit like that. We also had Meniscus with the track Immersion from their album War of Currents. All of those bands playing at Echoes Festival this Saturday at Low Life Rhino Room, $50 ticket. Starts at 3:30, finishes at midnight. So I'm going to leave you with the last track from a band called Spires, another local band. We're going to hear a single called Double Handed, and I might tag something a bit heavy afterwards from Mountains Below, another local band playing at the festival with the track I Believe in Me. Stick around for a little Saturday morning with Mike. If you are not enjoying the segment of the show, sure to stick around to a little Saturday morning, because Mike has something quite different in store than post-rock for you. Don't forget to follow us on Instagram at Lib3DRadio. There's a lot of great, good music, live music happening. Obviously, Echoes Festival, but there's also Newfound Sound in Port Adelaide, and there's the Fax gig at the Air Castle as well on Saturday. So you have spoiled for choice. So let's listen, Spires. Take care of yourselves. I'll see you in the airwaves.

Ghanaland-based alt-rock trio Pearly Stars would like to present you with the greatest gift, their long-awaited debut EP. Unafraid to experiment with song structure and musical conventions, the trio have been hard at work in interim studios to present an EP that celebrates their sound and growth as a band. Catch them at The Jive, May 16th, with incredible friends Ammonite and Methylated, giving you a night of spectacular rockin' and rolling and totally life-changing music. 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

G'day everyone, my name's Mike and this is a program called Little Saturday Morning. It's 5 minutes past nine. That was the Bombay Bicycle Club, UK band, not to be confused with the pub that's down there at Overcombe. A track called Shuffle, came out in about 2011, two guitars, primarily a three-guitar band, though there's also a piano in there. And if you recognise the little catchy piece of piano, it's from the track I Know You Got Soul. Yes, as Marianna said, a music quite different from that which she was playing in her program Ad Lib. Just a great program there from Marianna. And look, the last hour, as she said, she played tracks from bands that are featuring at the Echoes Post Rock Festival on this weekend, on Saturday. Really great tracks there. If you missed it, please get onto it on the 3D radio app. Marianna's program is at the top of the list, and you can listen to that program, but certainly listen to all of those bands again. Really great. Thanks, Marianna. I have a mixed program for you. As I said, music quite different from that which was played the last hour. Perhaps more of a lighter tone. Perhaps, no, definitely. What have I got in the first hour? A few Australian tracks. I've got three local tracks, fairly recent local tracks. Jens Lechman will have an argument with himself. Jonathan Richman will sing about Vincent van Gogh. How many songs are written about Vincent? And also, to finish off the first hour, for something completely different, I have the Velvet Underground with Nico. Something to keep listening to for the in the next hour, and then the second hour will be equally as diverse. Let's continue the music with Sally Seltman and Holly Drive.

Don't want to waste a day. I know the feeling. That was the Rubens. They're a five-piece band from New South Wales, a place called Menangle, which I think is on the edge of the Blue Mountains. There are three brothers and two other people there in that band. They've been around since 2011, the Rubens, Waste a Day. And before that, Sally Seltman with Holly Dry from her Hey Daydreamer album. Australian singer, songwriter, musician. Some of you may remember her performing under the name New Buffalo. She performed under that name until, about 2009. Sally Seltman. It is dead on 9:15, according to the clock with very large numerals here in the studio. Look, it's a bit of a gloomy day down here at St. Peter's. Currently 16 degrees, only heading for a top of 18 and a little bit showery. I think that's going to be the case across the metropolitan area here in Adelaide. Tomorrow, down to 11 overnight and a top of 16. Friday, down to 11, top of 17. Slight chance of rain on Friday. Saturday drops down to 10 overnight and a top of 18, but cloudy. Sunday, only down to 9 overnight. Might be time to get the quilt out. Top of 18. And Monday at 10 and 20. But look, the last 3 days there over the weekend, it just says it's going to be cloudy rather than any chances of significant rain. So there you go. You can plan your weekend's outings right now based on my weather predictions. Probably not wise. I'd probably get a second opinion. I've got three local tracks right now. They're fairly recent local tracks that we have. Molly Rocket with The Dogs Are Barking. Emily Bettison, that track goes back to late last year, and Altezza. So let's begin with Molly Rocket.

In 50 meters, turn right. Turn right now. You have arrived at your destination. 3D Radio.

Local band Alteza there, a track called Falling Through. They're a duo, Morgan Miller and Daniel Liparelli, and I'm pretty sure on that particular track, Falling Through, the voice there is Elsley. Before that, Emily Bettison, a track called Fading. That was a track we got in here very late last year. Singer, songwriter, artist, musician, DJ, and a jewellery designer as well is Emily Bettison. Molly Rocket to open the bracket. A track called The Dogs Are Barking from The Dogs Are Barking EP, a very recent addition to our catalogue. We only got that in here in March. They're a four-piece band, Joseph Keating, Ben Main, Georgie Evans, and Trey Freeman. He says, reading his writing there. Five-piece band, Molly Rocket. Molly Rocket, Emily Bettison, and Alteza, three quite different styles of music there from local artists. It is coming up to 9:30. Three tracks from overseas now. First up with Jens Lekman from Sweden, who is having an argument with himself.